0: Okay.
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2: 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You're listening to CBC Music. This is After Dark. Well, I've prepared a sweet little space for you to occupy, settle into. It's a moderate-sized space, but it's a warm and welcoming one. So please make yourself at home. We'll kick things off with Victoria's Astro Color. This one's called Planted a Flag.

Coming out of New Brunswick, you just heard Wolf Castle working with Zamani. That track's called You. Up next is longtime running Canadian legend Alison Russell. She's been doing her thing for decades. A well-known musician, poet, writer, and mother. This is coming off her 2023 record, The Returner. It's called Demons, and, well, it's about exercising your inner demons. Here's Alison Russell.

Such a sweet tune. Sweet vocal. You just heard Alan Stone with Sweet Little Rainbows. This next track is by Megiapa, who's coming out of Chicago. She's part of Chicago's underground beat scene that was really thriving about 10, 15 years ago. She was part of these regular open mic nights. A lot of MCs and poets would get together and try out their material, including Megiapa. Well, she released her debut record recently called Intentions. Here's a standout tune titled Open Your Eyes. Here's Megiapa.

You're listening to After Dark on CBC Music, a program intended for your nighttime ride. I'll play you a tune by Tia Wood. I tell you, it's been fun watching her career continue to grow. She's from a small town, Satellite Cree Nation.

Nation in central Alberta, just about a two-hour drive east of Edmonton. There's about 6,000 people where she grew up, and I'm sure all 6,000 are proud of her these days. She comes from a musical family. She's the daughter of Earl Wood, who's part of the powwow drum group Northern Cree. Her sister Fawn Wood's doing great, and her cousin Joel Wood is also

That was Blood Orange with You're Not Good Enough. It's After Dark on CBC Music. Here is one of Toronto's finest vocalists these days, Adria Kane. It's off her record, This Feels Like Home. Now, a lot of songs on this project are quite personal to her because it was at a time in her life when she had to move in with her grandparents. Now, it sounds like a sweet situation to me. She did have to take care of them while living with them, but in turn, they also took care of

her, and she needed the help at the time. She decided to romanticize that moment in her life instead of, you know, feel a bit of embarrassment having to move in with your grandparents. And she wrote some great songs out of this experience and situation, like this one called Driving Miss Daisy. Here's Adria Kane.

That's quite the bounce by Savannah Ray. It's called Closure. Hey, let's get into our moment of soul song right about now. This one goes back to 2011. It's by one of the world's biggest pop stars. I'll play you a tune by Beyoncé off her record 4. Now, this song was inspired by her state of mind, as she puts it, while playing Etta James in the 2008 musical biopic, Cadillac Records. But then the song pretty much came out like an 80s-sounding tune, which was not the intention, but she really liked the finished product. And then it was inspired by, say, Whitney Houston of the 80s or, you know, other 80s pop stars. I do love the way it turned out. It's called Love on Top. Here's Beyoncé.

so lovely. So lovely indeed. That tune's called Blush. It's by UK duo Papaya Noon. It's after dark. Hey, to some of you, it's time to pack it in sometime soon. Maybe you've got to work in the morning. But to others, it's only the beginning. And if you do have to work in the morning, hey, so be it. The nighttime, it's the right time to just soak up a few good tunes. It's a vulnerable time in one's day. Well, hopefully it's a peaceful one in yours. This next tune's by Mark McLaughlin. It's called Lost Melody.

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0: a fascinating tune by a fascinating artist. You just heard a young vocalist named Monrovia. Now, Monrovia was born in Monrovia, Liberia. I like that he decided to name himself after his village. Now, he was born into a civil war in Liberia, and he escaped the life of a child soldier. He was rescued by missionaries. And now he's just releasing beautiful tunes like the track you just heard off his record, Act for Atonement. That was Monrovia with Rust. It's After Dark on CBC Music. Next, I've got Claire Hell with 23 Special.
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Hey, sometimes when you're out there doing some good old-fashioned soul-searching, well, according to Saskatoon's Wild Black, maybe you should look to the sun, moon, and stars. It's a great tune titled Moon Star Lover. You're listening to After Dark. Hey, you can send me a late-night note if you like.

I dare you to say that quickly 10 times in a row. Late night note, late night note, late night note. Oh. Well, it's not that late, but, you know what I'm getting at. You could wait till it's later to send that note. Keep it true to its form, or you could just send it now. You could forward that note, your thoughts, to afterdark at cbc.ca. Here's Gigi Lum featuring Kamal with Do You See Me Different?

that was Olivia Currie with Saving Face. It's After Dark on CBC Music. Hey, I hope you've been enjoying your night. I hope you're enjoying these tunes, pumping out your speaker boxes and music devices, especially if you've had one of those days. And you know what I mean by one of those days. Maybe your days are full of errands and the cooking, the shopping, the eating, the feeding, the kids and the bop, bop, bop, the beep, beep, beep, the get no sleep, sleep, sleep. Hey, if that's the case, hopefully everyone's asleep now and you can turn the radio up just a little bit and enjoy some good tunes. This one's a good one to beep and bop to. It's by Baby Rose featuring Leon Thomas. It's called Friends Again.

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Let me shout from the top of my lungs, or I'll whisper like it's the best kept secret.

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That was Mint Simon working with Tafari Anthony. It's called Feel Better. Up next is Los Angeles singer-songwriter Anna Wise. She used to be in a group called Sunny Moon. I've got a couple of their CDs laying around somewhere. She went on to write for a lot of other artists, including Kendrick Lamar, who she won a Grammy with. That's pretty cool. And now I'll play you one of her solo tunes. She says this one is about lessons in growing up as a musician and as an adult. It's called Sunny All in My Teeth. Here's Anna Wise.

coming out of Calgary, Mokinstis. That was Wyatt C. Lewis off his awesome record, Chandler. Now, the song you just heard, it's called Carefree, but he says it's not necessarily about being free of your worries, anything like that. He says that song was written to have a simple check-in with himself, which is something we all should learn to do, to be honest. And he says that song is also about the desire to just learn to let your guard down. I appreciate that. Again, that was Wyatt C. Lewis with Carefree. It's After Dark on CBC Music. I'm your host, Odario, spinning tunes till 1 a.m.

coming out of Montreal. That was Jordan Gardner working with Martin Bootyspoon. That one's called Double Tap. Hey, I'll play you the newest tune by Ghost Keeper. It's really cool to see these two are back on the scene, about to drop their 7th album. Now, they've been around for about 20 years. They describe themselves as Métis pop experimentalists. I just love that. Well, I'll play you the title track off their upcoming record, Balloon Moon. Now, they say a lot of these songs were pretty much inspired by where they live. It's where the Bow and Elbow Rivers meet, just outside of Calgary in Alberta. Well, here's Ghost Keeper with Balloon Moon.

You're listening to After Dark on CBC Music. This show is intended for a late night listen. But if you'd like to hear this show in the daytime, you certainly can, because After Dark is on demand. You just go to cbcmusic.ca/afterdark, and you'll find some backlog shows waiting for you there.

You just heard a pretty cool sibling duo out of Mexico City called Sotomayor. That's their single, Me Dejo Lavar. Well, I've got another power pack sibling duo for you. Well, this is Kilimanjaro, who's coming out of the UK, working with his sister in Inuitu. This song is coming off of Kilimanjaro's record, The Ascension. It's called Moving On. Now, he says it's a song about the sheer value of intuition. And he also said it was only right that he had his sister join him. Here's Kilimanjaro.

I to question? Who am I to listen? What's your inclination? What's your destination? From right to reason, living for the season.

That was Jeanette King with How Sad. I'm your late night host, Odario. Here's a beautiful piece by Flor Laurentian. It's off their record Volume 3. Now, this song, they say, is based on a quest for beauty within chaos. That's where the harmony was born. Well, I appreciate that. I love that. And they say the music is also inspired by the St. Lawrence River. Well, you gotta love that as well. Here is Ragat by Flor Laurentian.

one of my favorite Canadian storytellers. You just heard Charlotte Cornfield. That's a 2023 release. You know, at that time, Rolling Stone magazine called her one of Canada's best-kept secrets. I'll always remember that line because I agree wholeheartedly. Well, that tune you just heard is off her record, Could Have Done Anything. It's called Gentle Like the Drugs. Again, that was Charlotte Cornfield. I'm your host, Odario, spinning tunes till 1 a.m.

I only drink when I overthink. 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And I only drink when I overthink. I

That dreamy, bouncy tune was by Nanemo. It's called I Only Smoke When I Drink. This next track is by New York City DJ and producer Zainab. It's one of her latest singles. Now, this song samples a 1980s Arabic classic, a song called Aonia, which is by Hamid El-Sheri. Aonia translates to her eyes. So Zainab decided to title her version, Her Eyes. Check it out.

You just heard Big Pig with Favorite Girl. This is After Dark on CBC Music. Up next is Canadian singer-songwriter Abby Sage, a track called The Florist. Now, if you think about what florists do, they make flowers, flower arrangements, and those arrangements could be for any occasion, a pretty occasion, a celebratory one, even a dark situation. The power of flowers got Abby Sage thinking about writing this song. It's called The Florist.

That was May Powell with Rope You In. It's After Dark. Hey, you can write me a note. Let me know how you're doing, where you're listening from, and what you might be up to. I'm just a curious cat. It's always great to hear from you. You can send that note to afterdark@cbc.ca. Here's Jim E. Stack with Belong To.

couple of good collaborators and good friends. That was Trent Reznor and Atticus Ross with Final Set. This is After Dark. I'm your host, Odario, signing off for the night. Signing off for now. Now, it's always great to have you here with me. I got to thank you for that. And give a shout out to our senior producer, Jeanette Cabral. Well, I'll be back next time, 9 p.m., half hour later in Newfoundland. I'll see you then. Thanks for listening.

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I seen a big blue with you taking my hand. I'll be your man and if you wouldn't understand.

Nightstream on CBC Music. Whatever gets you through the night.

She asked me why. 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She asked me why. 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She asked me why. I just went on and told her.

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She asked me why. I just went on and told her.

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0: From CBC News, The World This Hour, I'm Claude Feig. The alleged co-conspirator in the Tumbler Ridge mass shooting has been indicted for conspiracy to murder persons in a foreign country. James Bryan has been accused of advising Jesse Van Rensselaer on the attack last February. The CBC's Jonna Bailon has more.
1: A grand jury in Washington state has indicted 30-year-old James Bryant for conspiracy to murder in a foreign country. The U.S. Department of Justice says the indictment details several overt acts that Bryant took to further the school shooting conspiracy. Among the offenses Bryant has been accused of: agreeing to record the shooting in Tumbler Ridge and broadcast it online, offering the shooter advice on where to attack and weapons to use, and sending the shooter money for a lighter to be used in an improvised explosive device. The shooter, 18-year-old Jesse Van Rensselaer, killed six children and two adults in February before shooting herself. Bryant's indictment means there's probable cause for prosecutors to pursue the case. The Justice Department says conspiracy to murder in a foreign country is punishable by up to life in prison and cautions that the accusations against Bryant remain unproven. Jonna Bailon, CBC News, Vancouver.
0: A roof collapse at a school in northwestern Pakistan has killed at least 28 children, injuring more than 50 others. The collapse at the private school in Peshawar also trapped several children under the rubble. Hospital officials confirmed some of those injured were in critical condition. The school collapse followed another at a Pakistani school in July that killed four school children. According to witnesses, local residents were among the first to reach the collapse site before rescue crews arrived. The cause of the collapse is under investigation. In Ukraine, firefighters worked to clear debris and extinguish flames ignited by Russian strikes overnight. According to the local governor, the central Ukrainian region of Kirovohrad was hit by the

0: The largest Russian attack on its territory during the war, killing three people, wounding six others. The governor added that a total of 360 drones struck the area in 26 different locations. This, as Ukrainian President Volodymyr Zelensky told a British newspaper, that attacks on Russian refineries would resume after Russia failed to honor an energy ceasefire. Jellybean, a beluga whale that died at a Spanish aquarium after her transfer from the now-defunct Marineland, may have had underlying health issues that weren't apparent when she was transferred. One of several whales that have died since a massive transfer over the summer to various aquariums. Lisa Jing has more.
1: There will be more deaths.
2: Naomi Rose, a senior scientist at the Animal Welfare Institute in Washington, D.C., says the belugas and dolphins transferred from Marineland faced an impossible predicament.
1: It was absolutely a no-win situation.
2: As part of a massive move this summer, 30 belugas and four dolphins were shipped from the defunct Niagara Falls, Ontario theme park to five different aquariums in the U.S. and Spain. Since then, five whales and one dolphin have died, including Jellybean, a beluga, and Echo, a dolphin, at Oceanographic Valencia. The Spanish park has released a summary of preliminary necropsy findings for the two animals, suggesting they had abnormalities that may have developed before the move. Canada's Department of Fisheries and Oceans said in a statement some of these whales carried long-term health issues from their time at Marineland, and those often don't show until it's too late. Marineland did not respond to CBC's questions. It has said in the past the DFO had no oversight for the park's animal care. Lisa Shing, CBC News, Toronto.
0: Japanese and South Korean stock markets have fallen in early trading following higher than expected inflation figures from the U.S. and interest rate hikes. Japan's Nikkei slumped by 3.5%, with AI stocks suffering the biggest losses. Semiconductor and tech adjacent shares led those losses. Seoul's Kospi Index fell by 6%, with tech shares sharply down. And that is your World This Hour. For CBC News, I'm Claude Fay.
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4: Good morning, good morning. So much great music headed your way, including an Under the Covers. It's a brand new one. You haven't heard it here before, and I'm telling you, it's going to knock your socks right off. Let's kick off the hour with Harry Styles. He's going to knock your socks off too. Let me tell you that. Here's Watermelon Sugar.
5: Tastes like

Watermelon Sugar. Harry Styles, Watermelon Sugar. I'm Dav, and this is Mornings on CBC Music. Now, there's something about twos for Phoenix Pagliacci right now at this moment. 2 weeks ago on social media, she announced that she got married 2 months before that. Ooh. And 2 years ago, she was on the CBC Music Top 20 Countdown. So, I wonder what's going to happen in 2 days. Here she is with Shake.

That was the stunning voice of Cassandra Coleman with her song, Maggie. Now, that song is in at number 7 on the CBC Music Top 20 Countdown this week. Our buddy JJ Laborde from The Block is filling in for Grant Lawrence. And he announced that number 1 this week from Quebec, Claudia Bouvette. Amazing. Most online votes, Matthew Barber. Awesome job, fans of Matthew Barber. If you want to vote, go to cbcmusic.ca/top20vote. All right, here's Yukon Blonde. Love the way you are.

the realest one right there, Ruby Waters with Get a Grip. Okay, coming up, it's Under the Covers, and I just want to share this idea, thought that my youngest daughter had. She was going to bed the other night. She said, "Mommy, you know, whenever I can't sleep, I just think about the alarm going off in the morning, and then I fall fast asleep," which I thought was so sweet. Now, it's not that kind of an under the covers. No, it's where another artist picks up another artist's song, tries it on for size. Today, you're going to hear a version of this.

Okay, you know I never oversell anything, but I guarantee you, you're gonna love the cover I have coming up for you of this tune. It is so good. So make sure you don't move a muscle. I'm gonna play you some Hozier and this one from Charlotte Cardin, The Way We Touch.

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1: You're about to hear the most crawl inside this song and reinvented from the inside out version of this hit.

the one and only Amy Winehouse with You Know I'm No Good from her classic album Back to Black, which was released back in 2006. Now, that entire album is largely about her extremely troubled relationship with her then ex-boyfriend and the man who would soon be her husband, a guy by the name of Blake Feeler Civil. Now, she did two-time him, and that's all laid out in this song. She was asked how much of the lyric was true, and her response was this. Yeah, Blake hates it. He's really proud of me, but it's so personal, it must be hard. But when I'm like pen to paper, it's the most honest I get. So, with Mick Jagger's reputation, of course, he connected to the lyrical content of this song. But the band Rolling Stones also had a connection through Amy herself, because she actually joined the Stones in 2007 for a show. And when the Stones went back in the studio to record a new album, which came out this summer, it's called Foreign Tongues, they wanted to pay homage to the greats. Paul McCartney is on the record. Robert Smith from The Cure sings a backing vocal on a tune. And of course, they wanted to honor the late, great Amy Winehouse. Now, there are covers, and then there are magical covers, where it feels like the band or the artist who is doing that cover has written the song themselves. And that's what, have a listen. Mick Jagger, Swagger. Here's the Rolling Stones, You Know I'm No Good.

The Rolling Stones covering Amy Winehouse. You know I'm no good. I'm Davenant Doyle. Let's keep going with some music. Here's Dominic Way, Lady in the GPS.

0: That was Kate Renata with 10%. I'm Dav. This is Mornings. And raise your hand if you remember the Fresh Prince of Bel-Air.
1: Me.
0: Raise your hand if you can sing all the songs. Me. But I won't do that to anybody right now because we're going to get to the real thing. Now, the story is Will Smith and DJ Jazzy Jeff are working together again to bring a scripted series all about how when they were growing up in West Philadelphia and they were plotting their path to musical stardom. It's going to be called 215. I cannot wait to see that show. P.S. I, as a parent, have not banned anything. Nothing is banned in my house except for this song because it's called Parents Just Don't Understand. But we do. We do. DJ Jazzy Jeff and the Fresh Prince.
2: All the same, no matter time or place. They don't understand that us kids are going to make some mistakes. 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Parents just don't understand.

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That was 6 Milli by King Kruff. Well, we're going to go from one KC to another. From King Kruff to Koozie C, here's Rather Be.

Yes, joy. Thank you, Ray, and thank you to your sisters, Absolutely, and Amma, for bringing us so much joy on this Thursday, October the 15th. Well, this next artist is not only a musician, he is a published author. He released his book called The Work of Our Hands, A Cree Meditation on the Real World. Well, in this book, Adrian Sutherland describes a situation where he and his cousins and his uncles got caught in a storm. Well, they pitched a tent and used two freighter canoes to kind of break the wind. Well, of course, the blizzard came, and in the middle of the night, Adrian heard the sound of big, heavy footsteps. Well, he woke his cousin. His cousin was like, "I don't hear anything." And finally, he fell back asleep. Well, the next morning, his uncle called him to come outside of the tent, and he looked down, and there were polar bear tracks. You know, and these tracks headed straight to his side of the tent. And then they veered eastward towards the bay, running until they disappeared in the water. And this experience profoundly affected him so much. He always wondered, was that bear there to protect me, or was that bear bringing a message? Well, we're going to find out. Here's Adrian Sutherland, Once That Was You.

0: Adrian Sutherland, ending the first hour of the show. Stick around. So much great music headed your way, including a tune from an artist that I got to see at a small venue in Toronto the other night, The Horseshoe. I'm talking about Lucinda Williams. So stick around for that.
1: From CBC News, The World This Hour, I'm Mike Miles. Artificial intelligence played a role in New Brunswick's new education plan. The province conceding that, but adding it was only in a limited way. But some university professors are raising red flags, such as the document crediting sources that don't seem to exist. Paula Diane Perez reports.
2: Never even heard of the journal.
3: Vincent Geiger's research is cited twice in New Brunswick's new 12-year Anglophone education plan. The professor at Australian Catholic University gets an entry on the document's reference list, but the article attributed to him did not exist. He suspects AI may have jumbled different elements of the research he's done over the years. Geiger's isn't the only work to be misattributed in the document. Another reference credits a professor for an article he didn't write. To my McGuire, who teaches educational technology at the University of New Brunswick, these look like AI hallucinations.
4: An article can lose its professional and academic integrity if it's found to contain these hallucinated references.
3: New Brunswick's Department of Education said that an AI-powered assistant was used to format the bibliography, which is how the two incorrect references made it into the document. The department says it's in the process of fixing them. Paula Diane Perez, CBC News. Fredericton.
1: A Ukrainian drone has slammed into an oil refinery in Russia's Ryazan region, south of Moscow, setting it ablaze. Ukrainian President Volodymyr Zelensky vowed to resume strikes on Russian refineries. In a Financial Times interview, Zelensky said he'd paused attacks to comply with U.S. President Donald Trump's wishes. But he says that's over, with Russia still attacking Ukraine's energy infrastructure. And during his visit to London, he told talk show host Piers Morgan he feels personally betrayed by Trump.
5: It's a pity that we are losing strong partner. It's not about business for us. It's just our life. And this is our country. It's our body. So our home, our children. That's why it's painful when President Trump chooses one side, not our side. But we are okay that he's in the middle. But if you're in the middle, you have to stay in the middle.
1: Kyiv's first attack on a Russian energy facility since Donald Trump claimed both sides had agreed to an energy ceasefire. That war on the mind of EU leaders gathering in Brussels for a two-day meeting of the European Council. Dutch Prime Minister Rob Jetten says member countries must keep doing their part in defending Ukraine. Pardon me.
6: We stand shoulder to shoulder with the Ukrainians, and they have to do whatever is necessary to protect the Ukrainian people. And I call upon all the European leaders to do more financially.

0: militarily and non-militarily, because a lot of European countries are lagging behind in the support for Ukraine. So let's step up our game and make sure that they can win this senseless war.
1: Back in this country, the only debate in BC's provincial election campaign saw party leaders sparring over cost of living, health care, and auto insurance. As Katie DeRosa reports, the parties have just over a week to sway voters.
2: Nobody believes you anymore, Mr. Eby.
3: British Columbians are tired of being stuck on your merry-go-round of broken promises.
4: NDP leader David Eby was on the defensive as BC Conservative leader Lauren Dirksen and BC Green leader Emily Lowen accused his government of breaking promises and making life more expensive. Eby, however, says British Columbians can't risk a Conservative government.
5: When they have uncosted promises, they cut like crazy.
4: And that a mandate of four more years would allow him to bring down the cost at the pump and grocery checkout.
5: Look, I know that I haven't been perfect. Our government hasn't been perfect. But we have always been and we always will be committed to fight for you.
4: On the affordability crisis, Lowen says it's an issue she lives every day as a 26-year-old renter who has worked minimum wage jobs.
3: British Columbians want to believe in better. We don't want to be stuck between two lesser evils.
4: Advance voting starts Friday and Election Day is October 24th. Katie DeRosa, CBC News, Vancouver.
1: And that is The World This Hour. For CBC News, I'm Mike Miles.
6: Good morning, good music. You're with Davnett Doyle.
7: Good morning, good morning. So much great music headed your way, including a song from an artist who has one of the biggest albums of the year, an album that honestly I kind of avoided except for the singles until this past weekend, because if everybody likes it, it kind of freaks me out a little bit too much. I don't want to be disappointed. Well, I will tell you, you probably already know, Noah Kahan, The Great Divide, wicked record. All right, let's kick off the hour with this from Raphael Sadiq. Here's Moving Down the Line.

Thank you to Rafael Saadiq for kicking off the second hour of our show this Thursday, October the 15th. I'm Dav, and thanks for hanging out with me. I'm going to play you the newest from Australian singer-songwriter Julia Jacklin. Now, when she started her new record, she was really in this state of not knowing what to do next. So when they got into the bulk of recording, she turned to everybody in the studio. She said, after we do a take, please don't ask me what I think, because I'm not going to know. I'll let you know if I have thoughts, but I just need to be able to sit with everything and not feel this pressure to seem like I know what I'm doing. Man, does that apply to every single career or job there is in the world. What a beautiful thing. Here's Julia Jacklin. FYI, Ryan, don't ask me what I think. Get Away From Me is the name of this song.

That was Valley with Don't You Forget About Me. Well, nobody's going to be forgetting about Sade Aweli because this September and October, so the past 2 months, she has been on the cover of the Vancouver Magazine Fashion Edition, and she looks spectacular. Here she is with Zen Soul. Here's Tell Me.

That was Amber Mark with Sweet Serotonin. Well, may I recommend that if you're going out in the world with other people, that your serotonin and your dopamine levels are high, because your energy really affects everybody else in the room. I went to see Lucinda Williams at the Horseshoe the other night. Brilliant, brilliant show. Except for this woman who was standing in the very back. I'm talking, she was in the back of the room. It was a sold out show, so there's tons of people there. And every time someone would move slightly, she would approach them and go, "I can't see. You're standing in front of me." It's like, you're in the back of the room. Everybody's standing in front of you. It was wild, but it was not enough to steal my joy, because Lucinda Williams is one of the most transcendent artists I have ever encountered. My love for her knows no bounds. And I could have been standing behind the bar, on top of the bar, in the bathroom, and I would have been happy, because her voice is like honey. Here's Lucinda Williams, Car Wheels on a Gravel Road.

Noah Kahan, The Great Divide. I knew it was a great song. I was saying this earlier in the show, but I hadn't listened to the entire record from front to back because I don't want to be disappointed when everybody loves something. Your expectations are so high. I was like that with the book, The Da Vinci Code, you know, when everybody was talking about it. Took me a year to read it, and then I literally would be sneaking into the bathroom to read it during a dinner party. That's how much I loved it. And, you know, that's how I feel about this Noah Kahan record, The Great Divide. Now I have it in my ears for the rest of my life. Coming up in two songs time, let's play it by ear. Don't move a muscle. Here's Maggie Andrew, How to Sing for Money.

0: That was Alicia Credi with No One's Business. Well, guess what time it is? It's game time. Here's the deal. You're going to hear two audio clues in a song, all from the same year, and your job is to tell me what year it was. It's time for...
1: Play it by year.
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0: In this year, Pierre Trudeau returned as prime minister after the Liberals defeated Joe Clark's Conservatives.
3: Canada has been, Canada is, and Canada will remain more than the sum of its parts.
0: It was also in this year that the Trix rabbit finally got to eat a bowl of Trix cereal with the new campaign. Silly rabbit, dreams come true.
4: I think all your favorite flavors are here. 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
0: Also in this year, Diana Ross released Upside Down. What year was it? You'll find out after this song.

guys, that bass line, it's going to carry me through the entire day. Diana Ross, Upside Down, that was your Play It By Year for the day. It came out the same

year that Pierre Elliott Trudeau returned to office, and the Trix rabbit finally ate a bowl of cereal. All right, if you guessed 1980, you did it. Go reward yourself. Maybe some high-protein cereal. You know, did they have that in 1980? I don't think so. Tune in to Play It By Ear every weekday, 7:30, 8 o'clock in Newfoundland. Well, how do you follow up Diana Ross? The only way you can is with the War on Drugs. Who's that?

A little band of horses there with Crutch. I'm Davenant Doyle, and if you are a fan of Remy Wolf, you know that she's made two incredible, like, funk, danceable records. But with this latest album, she wanted to go and write songs that would stand up equally around a campfire on a guitar. And if you listen to this show regularly, you know I'm always talking about the campfire test. Well, she said because she did the campfire test with all these tunes, it just ended up coming out way more confident. Here's Remy Wolf with Bottle.

Good morning, Canada. It's Ryan Chung. I'm sitting in place of Nathan Gill this week for Songs You Need to Hear. And this week, Toronto's Chaos is back with a brand new track called Guns N' Roses. And no, it's not a no to Axl Rose. We'll talk about that in the third hour.

0: the number one song on the CBC Music Top 20 Countdown. That was Claudia Bouvette with Amour Écran. All right, stick around for more great music, including a visit by producer Ryan Chung, who I'm looking at right now, but he's coming back for a special appearance on Synth, so make sure you're here for that.
1: From CBC News, The World This Hour, I'm Mike Miles. A grand jury in Washington State says there is enough evidence to indict James Cody Bryant in the Tumblr Ridge shooting, the 30-year-old accused of conspiring to murder in a foreign country. The case detailing communications between Bryant and shooter Jesse Van Rensselaer. John Northcott now with details.
2: In the indictment, investigators and U.S. attorneys lay out what were thousands of online messages between 30-year-old James Cody Bryant, a U.S. citizen, and Jesse Van Rensselaer, referred to as JVR in the indictment. Van Rensselaer shot and killed eight people, including five children and an educational assistant in Tumblr Ridge, B.C. last February, before fatally turning the gun on herself. The indictment details the messages between the two, with Bryant telling Van Rensselaer how to plan and carry out the shooting, saying, quote, "Hallways mean a lot of people can escape. Corners to turn. Wide open spaces means numbers. And later, should have a handgun. This is smart." With Van Rensselaer agreeing, saying that they could, quote, "cause a lot of damage this way." Bryant is also alleged to have helped Van Rensselaer test live streaming of the shootings and even sending $14.33 over PayPal to buy a lighter for an explosive device used in the attacks. John Northcott, CBC News, Toronto.
1: Prime Minister Mark Carney is expected in Calgary today, rallying support for unity as Alberta gears up for Monday's separation referendum. Premier Danielle Smith has put 10 questions on the ballot, including one asking whether Alberta should stay in Canada or hold a second binding vote on leaving Confederation. As provincial and territorial health ministers gather today in Winnipeg, Federal Health Minister Marjorie Michel's announcing a one-year, $1.2 billion boost for mental health, addictions, and home care going to the provinces and territories. They've been concerned a funding shortfall would hurt patients and healthcare jobs if agreements aren't renewed in this year's budget. To Ukraine next. Firefighters clearing debris and putting out flames ignited by Russian strikes overnight. According to the local governor, a central Ukrainian region was hit by the largest Russian attack on its territory during the war, killing three people and wounding six others. The governor added that a total of 360 drones struck 26 different locations in the region. This, as Ukrainian President Volodymyr Zelensky told a British newspaper that attacks on Russian refineries would resume after Moscow rejected Donald Trump's supposed energy ceasefire. Jellybean, a beluga whale that died at a Spanish aquarium after being transferred from the now defunct Marineland, may have had underlying health issues that weren't apparent when she was moved. One of several sea creatures that have died since being moved over the summer to various aquariums. Lisa Shing has more.
3: There will be more deaths.
4: Naomi Rose, a senior scientist at the Animal Welfare Institute in Washington, D.C., says the belugas and dolphins transferred from Marineland faced an impossible predicament.
3: It was absolutely a no-win situation.
4: As part of a massive move this summer, 30 belugas and four dolphins were shipped from the defunct Niagara Falls, Ontario theme park to five different aquariums in the U.S. and Spain. Since then, five whales and one dolphin have died, including

0: Sunbeam, a beluga, and Echo, a dolphin, at Oceanographic Valencia. The Spanish park has released a summary of preliminary necropsy findings for the two animals, suggesting they had abnormalities that may have developed before the move. Canada's Department of Fisheries and Oceans said in a statement some of these whales carried long-term health issues from their time at Marineland, and those often don't show until it's too late. Marineland did not respond to CBC's questions. It has said in the past the DFO had no oversight for the park's animal care. Lisa Shing, CBC News, Toronto.
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1: Good morning, good morning. Guess what I have for you? The first single from Tegan and Sarah in 4 years that's headed your way right after this. Here's Daylight, John Legend. Hey.

That was John Legend with Daylight. I'm Davina Doyle. This is Mornings on CBC Music. Well, Tegan and Sarah have a new single out, and they invited their buddies Felix Cartel and Lights to be a part of that song. Well, they shot a video on a rooftop in Vancouver. And all of a sudden, they're mid-shot, and then they see a whole bunch of police coming at them, and they said, "What are you doing? Who are you? What's happening here?" And they said, "You know, we got a call that someone was on the roof in a dangerous situation." And then once they realized it was Tegan and

Sarah and Felix Cartel and Lights, they ended up taking pictures with them and apologizing for disrupting their shoot. You know, fame goes a long way. Tegan and Sarah, our year.

Johnny Orlando with the crowd. Well, I know where the crowd is going November the 27th for Record Store Day, because there are a bunch of Canadians, Carly Rae Jepsen, Bare Naked Ladies, Billy Talent, Hubert Lenoir, and Joni Mitchell, who are having special, special releases. Now, Joni Mitchell's album Live at Carnegie Hall is going to get a limited run of 5,000 copies. So get in line, people. Here she is with Chelsea Morning.

0: Leon Bridges, Watch You Dance. Well, coming up, it's Under the Covers time. It's like when you pick a different partner to dance to the same song. Today, you're going to get a whirl on the dance floor around to this.
1: My

Oh yeah, you're going to hear a version of that in Two Tunes Time. Don't go anywhere. First, I'm going to play you Stella, Up and Away, and this one from Role Model. He's got high hopes, 3,000.

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1: You're about to hear the swampiest version of this Canadian classic. My memory.

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Now, the hip is known for making all of the places you see on a map across this country mean something in our guts. You know, to quote Joni Mitchell, they drew a map of Canada with their words. Now, they didn't often venture outside of this place in their lyrics, with the exception of this tune, New Orleans is Sinkin'. And I think it's because the song itself came out of a jam session. Now, the band was in Kingston, in a rehearsal space. It was the late 80s. They were standing around playing the song Shaken All Over, you know, the one by Johnny Kidd and the Pirates. And it ended up morphing into this tune, a song about a trip Gord Downie took to New Orleans when he was in college.

song born out of a song by a British rock band of the 60s, which, of course, was born out of black soul and blues music. So when Crystal Shawanda decided to cover this song, it made a seamless transition into a blues tune, the music she grew up on. And coincidentally, the music that got her signed to a massive country record label in Nashville years ago. Well, she has since returned to her roots in music. And you know what? She doesn't feel much like swimming either. Here's Crystal Shawanda. New Orleans is sinking.

Crystal Shawanda covering New Orleans is sinking. I'm Davenant Doyle. This is Mornings on CBC Music. This guy is opening up for the Jayhawks tomorrow night in Toronto. Go check it out. Julian Taylor, Drive.

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1: That was First Aid Kit with My Silver Lining. 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Now, this one's up here for me. Maestro Fresh West, Let Your Backbone Slide. Bum, bum, bum.
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1: Hear. It's time for Songs You Need to Hear. It's your guide to what is new and exciting in Canadian music. And this week, Mornings producer Ryan Chung joins me to share a tune. Ryan, it's been so long.
2: Oh, Dav, I haven't seen you in what, 2 minutes?
1: Three and a half minutes. Well, as Ryan knows, every week I meet with a group of people here at CBC Music. 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Now, this week, Ryan is taking us back a little with a new one from Toronto hip hop veteran Chaos.
2: I'm not going to lie to you, Dav. I mean, he is one of our favorites here on Mornings. Anytime, yes. anytime we have him in the playlist. But I feel like with this one, I'm being thrown into a time portal for some reason. So, for instance, we got Glenn Lewis putting out music. Then Cardinal Official delivers with his recent release.

0: and now Chaos graces our presence with his new track, Guns N' Roses. Dav, let me go and find my bucket hat and my Lee dungarees. Yes, I said Lee dungarees, just to finish off this nice encapsulation of timing that we're going into. Is that cool?
1: Just FYI, your bucket hat is on your head. If you're looking for it.
0: Did it just appear?
1: Well, I don't know. We got a little bit older since 2000. You know what I mean?
0: Well, I mean, you're right. Because you know what Chaos means to the country's music scene here, Dav. Joyful Rebellion was a classic Juno Award-winning album. In my opinion, one of the biggest and best Canadian hip-hop albums of all time. Quote me on that. And his new single does bring a taste of that familiar sound. Mm. Chaos produced this one by himself. As we know, he's a great instrumentalist himself. But he delivers those rhythmic, intricate rhymes we've come to know and love about Chaos.
1: I am just going to just get out of the gate and say I'm so excited about this song. As you know, I listen to Joyful Rebellion probably once a week from beginning to end. So to get this track is so exciting.
0: She's not lying about playing that album every week. I promise you on that one. But I will say there's another interesting part about this whole story and this comeback, Dav. It involves the biggest rapper to come out of Canada.
1: Raffy.
0: Close second. Drake is in fact financing the project. And as we all know, Drake is, and he'll talk about himself. Drake was and is a huge fan of Chaos. Mm-hmm. They collaborated in 2011. And now, again, the rumor was that Drake was helping Chaos putting this album together. And for some reason, the rumors kind of died down. And then it was fully confirmed sometime last year that the new album is called Everyone in Your Dream Is You. Chaos is the artist doing it, and Drake is executive producing it. That's crazy.
1: And when you say executive producing, do you mean he's paying for it?
0: He is financing it as well.
1: Thank you, Drake.
0: Thank you, Drake. Now, an artist who helped inspire the next generation is getting support from one of the biggest artists in the world to bring this next chapter of his career to life. We can put those rumors to bed now because it is indeed happening. Chaos album, executive produced by Drake. Dav is smiling from ear to ear. I'm smiling from ear to ear. There is no release date for it just yet, but Guns N' Roses is a promising first taste of what's to come. So, Dav, me and you are going to go back into this time machine and just kind of live a little in the Chaos world.
1: Oh, I can't wait. Let's play it for everybody. Here's Chaos, Guns N' Roses.

0: Ryan, it's so good.
1: I told you we're going to step back in the time machine, but I will say it's a little revive. There's like a revive. I don't know. There's this Toronto revival of all these veteran musicians making great music.

0: I cannot wait for the album to come out.
1: Me too, man. Me too. Thank you for coming into the studio today.
0: Not a problem. Let me head back to my seat now.
1: Go back to your seat. Okay, for more songs you need to hear, head on over to cbcmusic.ca/synth and let's continue with Cherry in Hall of Fame.

0: Fall in love for life. That was Cherry with Hall of Fame. Well, you know who's in my Hall of Fame? Miguel Rivas, because he's stepping into my shoes for the next two shows. Because unfortunately, I got an impacted wisdom tooth and they gotta blast that thing open. Wish me luck. I'll be back next week. All right, stick around for more great music on Tempo with Julie Nesralla. Your news is next.
1: Equal parts celebration, resistance, and reclamation. Join Jarrett Martineau and Reclaimed Wednesday nights on CBC Music. Reclaimed will introduce you to a new generation of Indigenous artists reclaiming their culture through music. You'll also hear the First Nations musicians of previous generations that have set the stage for today's emerging talent to rise. Reclaimed on

0: From CBC News, The World This Hour, I'm Mike Miles. Prime Minister Mark Carney is in Alberta today. With that province's referendum on its future in Confederation just days away, Carney's campaigning to keep Alberta in Canada. Rafi Bujikanyan has more from our parliamentary bureau.
1: Essentially, he'll make the pitch we've been hearing from him in bits and pieces since Alberta Premier Danielle Smith announced this question on secession would be something Albertans have to answer, whether they want the province to remain in Canada or eventually hold another vote on secession. Carney has called this a dangerous gamble. He's talked about how the province can be much more prosperous within Canada. He's leaned on his own background as someone who grew up in Edmonton. You'll recall he was in Fort McMurray just a couple of weeks ago, he announced the federal government is fast-tracking that new oil and gas pipeline to the West Coast. That's not a minor step for his political party. The Liberals have long courted partnerships with environmentalists and First Nations. This move has alienated some of them, but Carney's betting on it weakening the separatist argument in Alberta. He may also evoke how he was governor of the Bank of England when the United Kingdom voted for Brexit, saying the country is still reckoning with that vote's consequences. Rafi Bujikanyan, CBC News, Ottawa.
0: At least 32 children and a teacher are dead in Pakistan after the roof of a school collapsed. Dozens more are injured, some in hospital. Rescue workers are still digging through the rubble for survivors. Anna Cunningham with details.
2: Inside, using shovels, people are digging through the rubble of the collapsed roof. Sahail's niece attends the school but was not inside at the time. He says he helped rescue some 10 to 15 children. Police say about 115 students were in the building. All are believed to be aged under 13. Outside the school, Peshawar capital city police officer Mayan Saeed Ahmed says there are allegations that substandard building materials were used for the roof. Building regulations are often poorly enforced in Pakistan. The school's owner is in police custody. Outside the school, there is anger. Sher Ahmed lives in the neighborhood. He says legal action must be taken. Such tragedies can be prevented, he adds. Anna Cunningham, CBC News, London.
0: In Albania, protesters hurling rocks at riot police in the country's capital. Students marching in Tirana are angry over the rising costs of education. They say the government is corrupt and they want the prime minister to resign. Police used tear gas and water cannons to disperse the protesters. Yesterday, they set fire to a government building and two banks. Albania's parliament is canceling its session for today. Kenya has reported its second case of Ebola. The patient was a close relative of their first reported case from last week. But in the Democratic Republic of Congo, the outbreak still growing. Tashana Reid has the story from Canadians working on the ground.
3: Across the Democratic Republic of Congo, Ebola cases have topped 9,000 and more than 4,000 people have died. One quarter of those deaths are children, says Amy Mina with Save the Children in Ituri, the epicenter of the outbreak.
4: 61% of the children who died of Ebola are under the age of 5.
3: A heartbreaking reality. Mina says children in the region are already dealing with high malnutrition and displacement due to ongoing armed conflict. The epidemic has now spread to at least 7 provinces in the DRC.
5: The epidemic is out of control.
3: Stephanie Hoffman is with Doctors Without Borders. She says many children are also getting the disease when they seek care for other health issues. There is no approved treatment or vaccines for this rare Ebola strain, although trials are underway. Tashana Reid, CBC News, Toronto.
0: And that is The World This Hour. 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

0: Hi, I'm CBC meteorologist Tina Simpkin. Mainly cloudy skies in New Brunswick with a chance for showers. Temperatures reaching highs between 7 and 12 degrees as the skies become a mix of sun and clouds today. Northwesterly winds 30 gusting up to 50 kilometers per hour, but higher gusts through the Acadian Peninsula where the winds hit directly on the shoreline could gust up to 80 kilometers per hour. In Prince Edward Island, a few showers this morning. Skies becoming a mix of sun and clouds this afternoon, but there will be more clouds in that mix than sunshine. Temperatures today will hover near 9 to 11 degrees, with the winds picking up 40, gusting up to 80 kilometers per hour later on this morning and into the afternoon, and slowly backing off tonight. And in Nova Scotia, skies become a mix of sun and clouds this afternoon. Temperatures should reach highs near 11 degrees, with northwesterly winds 40, gusting up to 80 kilometers per hour, slowly backing off throughout the day today. Partly cloudy overnight tonight as temperatures drop between minus 2 and plus 4.
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5: Good morning, and thank you so much for being here. I'm Phil Chu, in for Julie Nizrala. We start in 1730s, London, where opera is a fiercely competitive business. Every new work has to outdo the last one, with bigger costumes, bigger makeup, more emotions, and captivating stories capable of wowing audiences. No one understood the stage better than Handel. He had spent decades conquering the London public, and he's about to do it again with his newest opera, Alcina. It's set on a magical island ruled by a sorceress who had a rather unfortunate habit of turning ex-lovers into trees, rocks, and the occasional wild animal.

That was the overture to Handel's Alcina, performed by L'Orchestre Baroque de Montréal under Joël Tifault. You're listening to Tempo on CBC Music. I'm Phil Chu, in for Julie Nizralla. Thank you for being here. Some composers use virtuosity to create storms and stampedes, but Felix Mendelssohn had a knack for making virtuosity sound like playtime. The scherzo movement from his Piano Trio No. 1 is marked Leggero e Vivace, light and lively, and it lives up to each word. This is a musical acrobatic act for friends, where the piano, violin, and cello seem to chase each other across the stage. Don't get me wrong, this is really virtuosic stuff. It's a devil of a piano part to learn. But you'd never know it from hearing how much fun it is

That was Valse by Manuel Ponce, a little jewel of a piece brought to life by guitarist Elliot Fisk. Before that, we heard the Scherzo movement from Mendelssohn's first piano trio, performed by the Griffin Trio. Thank you so much for being here. You're listening to Tempo on CBC Music. I'm Phil Chu, in for your gal, Julie. Now, back in the day, or so I'm told, when you went to a formal ball, you'd be given a dance card. It was a little booklet that listed the various dances of the evening. And next to those dances, you'd write down who you had promised that dance to. We just heard a valse by Manuel Ponce that would have fit perfectly on this card. Our next composer, Jennifer Higdon, borrows this whole idea for her orchestral work, Dance Card, a collection of musical snapshots inspired by rhythm and motion. This is the second movement, Breeze Serenade.

That was Jennifer Higdon's Breeze Serenade from her work Dance Card, performed by the Chicago Sinfonietta under Mayan Chen. Julie, if you're listening out there, I've reserved a merengue for us. And thank you so much for being here. This is Tempo on CBC Music. I said earlier that the waltz always had a place on a dance card. After all, it was the perfect social dance, a real public display of elegance and grace. But in Chopin's hands, the waltz became something much more private. His waltzes aren't really about dancing. They're about the feelings that dancing can evoke. Charm, longing, nostalgia, even a little bit of melancholy.

That was Chopin's Waltz No. 5, performed by Janina Fiakowska. I'm Phil Chu, in for Julian Nasralla. Thank you very much for tuning into Tempo here on CBC Music. There's a particular challenge in performing a masterpiece that everyone knows. The notes are familiar, the performance traditions are kind of established, and yet the music still has to feel alive in the moment. Max Bruch knew the other side of the coin. He experienced the bizarre burden of having written a masterpiece and having to hear it again and again. His Violin Concerto No. 1 became so popular after its premiere that he began actively discouraging people from performing it. But perhaps that's the litmus test for a true masterpiece. Musicians can play it 1,000 times and still have the feeling that there's more to discover. That's exactly what violinist Kirsten Leong says when he approaches any piece of music. These are not artifacts frozen in time, but living things to discover. He's joined by Patrick Hahn and the Philharmonia Orchestra to perform Max Bruch's Violin Concerto No. 1 in G minor.

That was violinist Kirsten Leong and Patrick Hahn leading the Philharmonia Orchestra in Max Brooks' Violin Concerto No. 1 in G minor. It's time for your news. Please stay with me. In our next hour, I'm bringing you music by Avril Coleridge Taylor and a cello sonata that's really a mini piano concerto in disguise. See you soon.

From CBC News, The World This Hour, I'm Mike Miles. A grand jury in Washington State says there is enough evidence to indict James Cody Bryant in the Tumblr Ridge shooting. The 30

0: 30-year-old is accused of conspiring to murder in a foreign country. The case detailing communications between Bryant and shooter Jesse Van Rootselaar. John Northcott now with details.
1: In the indictment, investigators and U.S. attorneys lay out what were thousands of online messages between 30-year-old James Cody Bryant, a U.S. citizen, and Jesse Van Rootselaar, referred to as JVR in the indictment. Van Rootselaar shot and killed 8 people, including 5 children and an educational assistant in Tumbler Ridge, B.C. last February, before fatally turning the gun on herself. The indictment details the messages between the two, with Bryant telling Van Rootselaar how to plan and carry out the shooting, saying, quote, "Hallways mean a lot of people can escape. Corners to turn. Wide open spaces means numbers." And later, "should have a handgun. This is smart." With Van Rootselaar agreeing, saying that they could, quote, "cause a lot of damage this way." Bryant is also alleged to have helped Van Rootselaar test live streaming of the shootings and even sending $14.33 over PayPal to buy a lighter for an explosive device used in the attacks. John Northcott, CBC News, Toronto.
0: Prime Minister Mark Carney is expected in Calgary today, rallying support for unity as Alberta gears up for Monday's separation referendum. Premier Daniel Smith has put 10 questions on the ballot, including one asking whether Alberta should stay in Canada or hold a second binding vote on leaving Confederation. As provincial and territorial health ministers gather today in Winnipeg, Federal Health Minister Marjorie Michels announcing a one-year, $1.2 billion boost for mental health, addictions, and home care going to the provinces and territories. They've been concerned a funding shortfall would hurt patients and healthcare jobs if agreements aren't renewed in this year's budget. Now to Ukraine. Firefighters clearing debris and putting out flames ignited by Russian strikes overnight. According to the local governor, a central Ukrainian region was hit by the largest Russian attack on its territory during the war, killing 3 people and wounding 6 others. The governor added a total of 360 drones struck 26 different locations in the region. This, as Ukrainian President Vladimir Zelensky told a British newspaper that attacks on Russian refineries would resume after Moscow rejected Donald Trump's supposed energy ceasefire. Jellybean, a beluga whale that died at a Spanish aquarium after being moved from the now-closed Marineland, may have had underlying health issues that weren't apparent when she was transferred, one of several sea creatures that have died since being moved over the summer to various aquariums. Lisa Shing has more.
2: There will be more deaths.
3: Naomi Rose, a senior scientist at the Animal Welfare Institute in Washington, D.C., says the belugas and dolphins transferred from Marineland faced an impossible predicament.
2: It was absolutely a no-win situation.
3: As part of a massive move this summer, 30 belugas and 4 dolphins were shipped from the defunct Niagara Falls, Ontario theme park to 5 different aquariums in the U.S. and Spain. Since then, 5 whales and 1 dolphin have died, including Jellybean, a beluga, and Echo, a dolphin, at Oceanographique Valencia. The Spanish park has released a summary of preliminary necropsy findings for the 2 animals, suggesting they had abnormalities that may have developed before the move. Canada's Department of Fisheries and Oceans said in a statement some of these whales carried long-term health issues from their time at Marineland, and those often don't show until it's too late. Marineland did not respond to CBC's questions. It has said in the past the DFO had no oversight for the park's animal care. Lisa Shing, CBC News, Toronto.
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0: A historic referendum campaign draws to a close, and Alberta chooses its path. Will Alberta have a vote to leave Canada, seek more power over immigration, push for constitutional change? Join Adrian Arsenault and West of Centre's Kathleen Petty for live coverage. Choose CBC News for the Alberta Referendum Night Special. 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
1: All the great composers are here on Tempo.

so much for being here. You're listening to CBC Music, and I am Phil Chu in for Julie Nesralla. Music has always been one of the best ways to travel without leaving your chair. Jacques Ibert's Escale takes us on a Mediterranean voyage, with each movement inspired by a different port of call during his time in the French Navy. We'll stop now in Valencia, where Ibert gives us a vivid musical portrait of Spain.

That was Valencia from Jacques Ibert's Escale, a musical postcard from Spain and the final stop on Ibert's Mediterranean journey, performed by l'Orchestre Symphonique de Montréal. You're listening to Tempo on CBC Music. I'm Phil Chu, in for Julian Nasralla. Thank you so much for being here. Sergei Rachmaninoff called our next work a sonata for cello and piano, but that title is a slick bit of misdirection to lure unsuspecting pianists to their doom. The piano part is so vast and virtuosic that at times this feels way less like a sonata for two people and way more like a piano concerto. And the cello somehow still gets the best lines. So yeah, pianists may feel a little tricked by the title, but there's an incredible payoff. This is still one of the greatest chamber works of the Romantic era. Written in 1901, at the same time as his much-beloved second piano concerto, it features some of Rachmaninoff's best tunes, and writing that is exuberant and virtuosic.

with the promise of more to come. That was the second movement of Rachmaninoff's Cello Sonata, performed by Noémie Raymond on cello and pianist Zenny Lee Cohen. I'm Phil Chu, in for Julie Nesralla. Thank you very much for tuning in to Tempo here on CBC Music. By 1809, Beethoven had already fundamentally transformed the symphony and the piano sonata. But he was still discovering new possibilities with the string quartet. His string quartet number 10 sits between two eras. It has the elegance of his earlier music, but also the curiosity

simplicity and experimentation that would define his later quartets. It's also nicknamed the harp, not because of any concert harp guest appearance, but because of the pizzicato passages in the first movement that sound like plucked strings. It's a tiny detail in a quartet that's full of surprises as Beethoven keeps pushing the boundaries of what four-string instruments can really do.

That was the opening movement of Beethoven's String Quartet No. 10 in E flat major, nicknamed The Harp, performed by Quatuor Alcan. You're listening to Tempo on CBC Music. Thank you so much for tuning in. A famous last name can open

many doors. It can also cast a very long shadow. Avril Coleridge Taylor inherited one of the most famous names in British music. Her father, Samuel Coleridge Taylor, was an international celebrity before his sudden death when Avril was only 9 years old. Avril was never content to be known only as Samuel Coleridge Taylor's daughter. She became a formidable pianist, composer, and conductor in her own right. She founded her own orchestras and conducted some of Britain's best ensembles. She also went as far as to publish some of her music under a different name, Peter Riley, a pseudonym so that her music would be judged on its own merits rather than the name on the page. Her piano concerto in F minor brings together the many sides of this musical life. It's music that she wrote for the instrument she knew best, with an understanding of how to shape all of this from the podium. And while she spent much of her career escaping her father's enormous reputation, the concerto also includes one of her rare public tributes to him. The final movement is dedicated in remembrance of my father. To take you to the end of our second hour, we will hear the complete piano concerto in F minor with pianist Samantha Egga and the BBC Philharmonic Orchestra led by John Andrews.

0: That was the piano concerto in F minor by Coleridge Taylor, not Samuel, but his daughter, Avril. We heard that performed with pianist Samantha Egga and the BBC Philharmonic Orchestra led by John Andrews. And it's time for your news. Stay with me. In our final hour together, a performance by the Tafel Music Baroque Orchestra and a big old symphony from Antonin Dvorak. See you soon.
1: From CBC News, The World This Hour, I'm Mike Miles. Ahead of Monday's Alberta referendum, a survey of 1,600 doctors found more than half would quit if the province separates from Canada. Dr. Heidi Fell is president of the Alberta Medical Association.
2: I think it tells us that a highly mobile workforce like physicians would think seriously about leaving the province if it were to separate. If you think about that, over thousands of physicians in Alberta, that would mean thousands of physicians would potentially be leaving.
1: Only 15% said they would keep practicing in an independent Alberta. Prime Minister Mark Carney is in Calgary this morning to assist efforts, campaign rallies in favor of unity with Canada. The only debate in BC's provincial election campaign saw party leaders sparring over cost of living, health care, and auto insurance.

0: turns. As Katie DeRosa reports, the parties have just over a week to sway voters.
1: Nobody believes you anymore, Mr. Eby.
2: British Columbians are tired of being stuck on your merry-go-round of broken promises.
3: NDP leader David Eby was on the defensive as BC Conservative leader Lauren Dirksen and BC Green leader Emily Lowen accused his government of breaking promises and making life more expensive. Eby, however, says British Columbians can't risk a Conservative government.
4: When they have uncosted promises, they cut like crazy.
3: And that a mandate of four more years would allow him to bring down the cost at the pump and grocery checkout.
4: Look, I know that I haven't been perfect. Our government hasn't been perfect. But we have always been and we always will be committed to fight for you.
3: On the affordability crisis, Lowen says it's an issue she lives every day as a 26-year-old renter who has worked minimum wage jobs.
2: British Columbians want to believe in better. We don't want to be stuck between two lesser evils.
3: Advance voting starts Friday and Election Day is October 24th. Katie DeRosa, CBC News, Vancouver.
0: The alleged co-conspirator in the Tumbler Ridge mass shooting has been indicted for conspiracy to murder persons in a foreign country. James Bryant has been accused of advising Jesse Van Rootselaar on the attack last February. Jonna Bylon has more.
5: A grand jury in Washington state has indicted 30-year-old James Bryant for conspiracy to murder in a foreign country. The U.S. Department of Justice says the indictment details several overt acts that Bryant took to further the school shooting conspiracy. Among the offenses Bryant has been accused of: agreeing to record the shooting in Tumbler Ridge and broadcast it online, offering the shooter advice on where to attack and weapons to use, and sending the shooter money for a lighter to be used in an improvised explosive device. The shooter, 18-year-old Jesse Van Rootselaar, killed six children and two adults in February before shooting herself. Bryant's indictment means there's probable cause for prosecutors to pursue the case. The Justice Department says conspiracy to murder in a foreign country is punishable by up to life in prison and cautions that the accusations against Bryant remain unproven. Jonna Bailon, CBC News, Vancouver.
0: Public school officials in the Metro Vancouver suburb of Burnaby say it appears hackers have obtained information about students and parents in a recent cyber attack. The data breach was reported by the district back on September 21st. The district says thieves did steal files containing personal information of students, guardians, and staff from 2024 and 2026, such as names, contact information, dates of birth, and grades. A list of students who receive specialized learning assistance may also have been stolen. The Vatican says Pope Leo has resumed working from the hospital after his lung surgery. Doctors removed a cancerous nodule on Tuesday and have confirmed he has the most common form of lung cancer. The Pope's post-operative tests have all remained within normal levels, and today's physiotherapy session involved full mobility exercises. Doctors are still awaiting test results to determine whether the cancer has spread and whether any further treatment is needed. That is The World This Hour. 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For CBC News, I'm Mike Miles.

0: Feel that? That's the thrill of the Northern Super League. And it's back on CBC Gem, with six fierce clubs battling all season long for glory. From coast to coast, Canada's first professional women's soccer league is bringing the heat. For the fans who live for the roar of the crowd, the last-minute winner, and the moments that make sports unforgettable, this is your season. Watch the Northern Super League all season on CBC Gem. 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
1: Thank you so much for tuning in. I'm Phil Chu, in for Julie Nesralla. The recorder has had a very strange journey. In the 18th century, it was a very sophisticated court instrument. Everyone wanted to play it. It had big repertoire. Everyone wrote for it. Then in the 19th century, well, they made bigger instruments with more power, and so the recorder kind of faded from professional music making. And then in the 20th century, it might have attempted a comeback, but I think it kind of misfired. It ended up as the instrument that every child in a classroom learns kind of badly. But that reputation, as I said, is a far cry from those early days. In the right hands, the recorder is still capable of elegance, agility, and amazing musical expression.

Bach's fourth Brandenburg Concerto is a perfect example of all of this. It's a concerto where two recorders step into the spotlight alongside the violin. So it's not a novelty, but these are true virtuoso voices.

That was J.S. Bach's Brandenburg Concerto No. 4, performed by the Tafel Music Baroque Orchestra under Jean Lamon. It's hard to imagine a better showcase for the recorder's brilliance as a true voice of the Baroque era. I'm Phil Chu, in for Julie Mizrala, and you're tuned in to Tempo on CBC Music. Thank you for being here. Dvorak's Symphony No. 8 was written at a major turning point in his career. By 1889, he was already an internationally celebrated composer, thanks a lot to his relationship with his publisher, Fritz Simrock. Simrock helped bring Dvorak's works around the world, like his Slavonic dances and other pieces that featured these irresistible dances and colorful melodies. But this success was becoming a little bit of a problem. The qualities that made him so popular, well, they were putting him into a tight box. And whereas Simrock wanted to continue building on that reputation and profiting from it, Dvorak wanted to prove there was more to him than just these dances and small picturesque character pieces. When they couldn't agree on the publication of this new symphony, Dvorak took the unusual step of publishing it himself through a different house. It was a rare act of independence and a statement that the sounds of Bohemia were more than just charming accent. They were going to become the foundation of great symphonic music. Here is Antonin Dvorak's Symphony No. 8 in G major, performed by the Vienna Philharmonic under Myung-Whun Chung.

That was Antonin Dvorak's Symphony No. 8 in G major. We heard the Vienna Philharmonic led by Myung-Won Chung. And that's it for today. Thank you so much for spending this morning with me. I'm Phil Chu, in for Julian Nizralla, and you've been listening to Tempo on CBC Music. 3 more hours of great music await you on About Time, and that's right after your news. Have a great day.

0: From CBC News, The World This Hour, I'm Mike Miles. Prime Minister Mark Carney is in Calgary this hour. With that province's referendum on its future in Confederation just days away, Carney's campaigning to keep Alberta in Canada. Rafi Bujikanyan has more from our Parliamentary Bureau.
1: Essentially, he'll make the pitch we've been hearing from him in bits and pieces since Alberta Premier Danielle Smith announced this question on secession would be something Albertans have to answer, whether they want the province to remain in Canada or eventually hold another vote on secession. Carney has called this a dangerous gamble. He's talked about how the province can be much more prosperous within Canada. He's leaned on his own background as someone who grew up in Edmonton. You'll recall he was in Fort McMurray just a couple of weeks ago, he announced the federal government is fast-tracking that new oil and gas pipeline to the West Coast. That's not a minor step for his political party. The Liberals have long courted partnerships with environmentalists and First Nations. This move has alienated some of them, but Carney's betting on it, weakening the separatist argument in Alberta. He may also evoke how he was governor of the Bank of England when the United Kingdom voted for Brexit, saying the country is still reckoning with that vote's consequences. Rafi Bujikanyan, CBC News, Ottawa.
0: The execution will not be televised, but U.S. President Donald Trump says former Army Major Nadil Malik Hassan will die as scheduled by firing squad. The immediate families of the victims can witness it in person if they choose. The Pentagon had planned to live stream the execution of the Fort Hood shooter. Trump now says that's not going to happen. The grand jury in Washington

0: state says there is enough evidence to indict James Cody Bryant in the Tumbler Ridge shooting. The 30-year-old is accused of conspiring to murder in a foreign country. The case details communications between Bryant and shooter Jesse Van Rootslaar. John Northcott now with details.
1: In the indictment, investigators and U.S. attorneys lay out what were thousands of online messages between 30-year-old James Cody Bryant, a U.S. citizen, and Jesse Van Rootslaar, referred to as JVR in the indictment. Van Rootslaar shot and killed 8 people, including 5 children and an educational assistant in Tumbler Ridge, B.C. last February, before fatally turning the gun on herself. The indictment details the messages between the two, with Bryant telling Van Rootslaar how to plan and carry out the shooting, saying, quote, "Hallways mean a lot of people can escape. Corners to turn. Wide open spaces means numbers." And later, "should have a handgun. This is smart." With Van Rootslaar agreeing, saying that they could, quote, "cause a lot of damage this way." Bryant is also alleged to have helped Van Rootslaar test live streaming of the shootings and even sending $14.33 over PayPal to buy a lighter for an explosive device used in the attacks. John Northcott, CBC News, Toronto.
0: Artificial intelligence played a role in New Brunswick's new education plan, the province conceding that, but adding it was only in a limited way. But some university professors are raising red flags, such as the document crediting sources that don't seem to exist. Paula Diane Perez reports.
2: Never even heard of the journal.
3: Vincent Geiger's research is cited twice in New Brunswick's new 12-year Anglophone education plan. The professor at Australian Catholic University gets an entry on the document's reference list, but the article attributed to him did not exist. He suspects AI may have jumbled different elements of the research he's done over the years. Geiger's isn't the only work to be misattributed in the document. Another reference credits a professor for an article he didn't write. To Matt McGuire, who teaches educational technology at the University of New Brunswick, these look like AI hallucinations.
4: An article can lose its professional and academic integrity if it's found to contain these hallucinated references.
3: New Brunswick's Department of Education said that an AI-powered assistant was used to format the bibliography, which is how the two incorrect references made it into the document. The department says it's in the process of fixing them. Paula Diane Perez, CBC News, Fredericton.
0: And that is The World This Hour. For CBC News, I'm Mike Miles.
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10: Welcome to the program. Welcome to the afternoon. You're listening to About Time, a radio show that comes your way every weekday afternoon, just like this one, for 3 hours of music and stories. My name is Tom Allen. Delighted once again to be your host. This being a Thursday, we'll take another flip through the About Time phone book. Going back to front, we've arrived at letter V, which is so full of musical stories that we're probably going to take a couple of episodes to get through that part of the phone book. So we'll dive in an hour's time or so. Between now and then, lots of great music from Dora Pajasevich, from the pioneering Canadian percussion quintet Nexus, from the BC pianist and composer Gene Coulthard, whose music is finally getting its due. And we'll start with this from Carl Nielsen from The Four Temperaments, perfect for a brisk fall day. Requested by the composer Carl Nielsen to be performed at the speed of Allegro Sanguinio, just enough to bring the color to your cheeks.

Vigorous and, fair to say, healthy and youthful music from Carl Nielsen. Sanguine is the marking that the composer asked for. It's got to be played with plenty of circulation. And I think it was delivered exactly that way by the Danish National Symphony Orchestra. Fabio Luisi was conducting. That's from Carl Nielsen's second symphony, The Four Temperaments. And that is the fourth of those. So on to something perhaps a little less sanguine, although still full-bodied, to be sure. This is music from relatively late in life by Edward Elgar, the great English composer, who at the end of the First World War, he was, from what we understand, depressed, and either recuperating from having his tonsils removed or later retiring to a cottage in Sussex to be left with his own musical thoughts. And in that environment, he produced three great late-life masterworks. One of those, his string quartet, the only string quartet he wrote. At that point, he had accomplished just about everything a composer could hope to accomplish, and then took on the task of writing a piece for this venerated combination of instruments. It was premiered not too long after he finished it in 1919, but not by the people for whom he wrote it. It's one of the features. If you speak to somebody who has lived for, let's say, somewhere in the vicinity of 8 or 9 decades, they'll tell you that the reward you get for still being alive is that most of the people that you know have either died or are not doing things anymore. And that was the case with this. Edward Elgar wrote this for the Brodsky Quartet, and by the time it was finished, they were either not able or too old to play it, and it was premiered by a different quartet, which added both passion and nostalgia to the feeling of the event. Here's the first movement of Edward Elgar's 1917 string quartet, played here by the current edition of the Brodsky Quartet.

the late career music of Edward Elgar, first movement of his 1917 string quartet, played by the Brodsky Quartet. Here is work of the Canadian composer Gene Coulthard, who in 1968 until 1972, wrote 13 preludes for piano. And she was very clear about her goals. She wanted to have something that was very emotionally expressive and that also made the most of what the piano could do. I mean, this may be what every composer for any instrument is charged with, coming up with something that's going to make the most of what's there, make the most of the capacity of the instrument, and at the same time not have it just be an exercise in physical prowess or virtuosity, but have an emotional message. And you can hear very much, and we'll listen to three of these preludes, very much this balance between emotional intensity and technical demands, which are very keenly met here by David Potvin, who recorded the debut recording of this music not long ago. We'll hear the preludes number 11, 12, and 13. The first one is called Spoof.

That is from the pianist David Potvin. Three of the preludes written by Jean Coulthard between 1968 and 1972. There were 13 in the set, and that is the 13th of them just now, called

Illumination. You're listening to About Time on CBC Music. Looking back through the history of music, especially around writing for kings and nobles of one kind or another, a composer or a performer can earn distinction by what they did, or in the case of François Couperin, what he didn't have to do. There was, as you can imagine, around Louis XIV, there was an enormous musical machine that was creating music of just about every kind for all kinds of purposes, mostly at the king's behest to enhance his image, mostly to show what a great sun king he was. One of the only artists that was there just to make their music, because it on its own would enhance the king's image, was François Couperin. Here's his minuet and trio from the Royal Concert No. 1.

from a wonderful recording of the pioneering Canadian percussion ensemble Nexus. That's from 1986, 40 years ago and counting. Still holds up, particularly the resonant, deeply resonant drum of John Wire there. That was simply called the African Funeral Song. Before that, music of François Couperin, played by Clavecin en Concert. There was a great moment for Canadian music this earlier this week in Venice at the Biennale, the internationally recognized every 2 years arts show, competition, contest, among other things. One of the winners was a organist and electroacoustic musician from Calgary, grew up in Calgary, Sarah Davachi. She won the Silver Lion, the third Canadian only in the history of that award. And the previous two were not musicians or composers, but she was honored by the jury for the structure and the innovative content of her music making. So congratulations to Sarah Davachi, a source of pride to be sure for Alberta and for Canada. This is her recording of a piece that she created called Ruminant.

Music from the Alberta-based organist and electroacoustic musician and composer Sara Davachi, who was the winner of the Silver Lion at the Venice Biennale earlier this week. That was Sara Davachi's piece called Ruminant. One more for this hour, the first movement of the F-sharp minor symphony by the Croatian composer Dora Pajasevic, written in the late 19-teens. This is Ari Razlinin directing the German State Philharmonic of Rhineland-Pfalz.

0: From the Croatian composer Dora Pejacevic, her 1918 F-sharp minor symphony, the first movement, Ari Razlinin directing the German State Philharmonic of Rhineland-Pfalz. And it's time for news, top of the hour, half past in Newfoundland. And after that, we bring you the About Time phone book, flipping backwards all the way to letter V.
1: From CBC News, The World This Hour, I'm Mike Miles. Prime Minister Mark Carney is in Calgary right now, campaigning for national unity ahead of Alberta's referendum Monday, with its question about a potential sovereignty vote.
2: Polls don't vote, people do, and we need people to get up and mark the ballot.
1: While most voters have already made up their minds, campaign leaders are trying to convince Albertans to vote their way. Stephanie Cram reports.
3: Forever Canadian has pivoted now into a get-out-the-vote campaign.
4: With Alberta's referendum less than a week away, Thomas Lukaszek from the Federalist Group says he's focused on ensuring people will get to polling stations.
3: We have identified over 1.5 million Albertans who want to vote to stay in Canada, but what polling numbers show means nothing unless people actually come out and vote.
4: On Sunday, the Alberta Federation of Labour is organizing a rally at the provincial legislature for Alberta to stay in Confederation. As for the campaign to leave Canada, the Alberta Prosperity Project has two town halls this week, with a rally on Saturday organized by Let Alberta Decide. Elections Alberta says on the first day of advance voting, close to 175,000 Albertans voted, and over 400,000 special mail-in ballots have already been received. Stephanie Cram, CBC News, Edmonton.
1: Ahead of that vote, a survey of 1,600 Alberta doctors found more than half would quit if the province separates from Canada. Dr. Heidi Fell is president of the Alberta Medical Association.
5: I think it tells us that a highly mobile workforce like physicians would think seriously about leaving the province if it were to separate. If you think about that over thousands of physicians in Alberta, that would mean thousands of physicians would potentially be leaving.
1: Only 15% said they would keep practicing in an independent Alberta. At least 32 children and a teacher are dead in Pakistan after the roof of a school collapsed. Dozens more are injured, some of them in hospital. Anna Cunningham has details.
6: Inside, using shovels, people are digging through the rubble of the collapsed roof. Sahail's niece attends the school but was not inside at the time. He says he helped rescue some 10 to 15 children. Police say about 115 students were in the building. All are believed to be aged under 13. Outside the school, Peshawar capital city police officer Mayan Saeed Ahmed says there are allegations that substandard

0: building materials were used for the roof. Building regulations are often poorly enforced in Pakistan. The school's owner is in police custody. Outside the school, there is anger. Sher Ahmed lives in the neighborhood. He says legal action must be taken. Such tragedies can be prevented, he adds. Anna Cunningham, CBC News, London.
1: Kenya has reported its second case of Ebola. The patient, a close relative of their first reported case from last week. But in the Democratic Republic of Congo, the outbreak is still growing. Deshauna Reed has the story from Canadians working on the ground.
2: Across the Democratic Republic of Congo, Ebola cases have topped 9,000, and more than 4,000 people have died. One quarter of those deaths are children, says Amy Mina with Save the Children in Ituri, the epicenter of the outbreak.
3: 61% of the children who died of Ebola are under the age of 5.
2: A heartbreaking reality. Mina says children in the region are already dealing with high malnutrition and displacement due to ongoing armed conflict. The epidemic has now spread to at least 7 provinces in the DRC.
4: The epidemic is out of control.
2: Stephanie Hoffman is with Doctors Without Borders. She says many children are also getting the disease when they seek care for other health issues. There is no approved treatment or vaccines for this rare Ebola strain, although trials are underway. Deshauna Reed, CBC News, Toronto.
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4: Every Thursday, Tom Allen reads the phone book on About Time.

You're listening to About Time on CBC Music. Every Thursday at this time, we take a flip through the About Time phone book. Yes, this heavy and bulky giant volume that has really fallen out of favor, but offers all kinds of possibilities, all kinds of stories, and if nothing else, a very handy way of organizing things, as well as helping you reach your vegetables at the table if you're not very tall. We've arrived working backwards at the start of the season at Z. We've arrived at letter V, which it turns out is full of great stories. The V section of the About Time phone book is overflowing. So we're going to take a couple of weeks with the letter V. And we'll begin with Antonio Vivaldi, perhaps one of the best known composers to have a V beginning their family name in music history. Vivaldi's career is well documented in many ways, but there are many questions. We don't know why, despite his continued tenure as a teacher at La Pietà, the orphanage and music school in Venice, he was there for more than 30 years, but not continuously. There were patches when he was let go. During one of those patches, around 1709 through for the following few years, he traveled north, where the economy had been stronger. Northern Europe was doing better than Southern Europe. He ended up in Amsterdam. He discovered a publisher whose work he greatly admired and had that publisher issue a set of concertos. That was an act of need, I think we can assume. He wouldn't have left unless he had to. But because of that, distribution of Vivaldi's music was massively increased. This publisher, this printer and publisher in Amsterdam, Estienne Roger, turned out to have connections everywhere across Europe. And because Roger published the collection of pieces called L'Estro Armonico by Vivaldi, The Seeds of Harmony, many, many great musicians across Europe discovered and were influenced by Vivaldi's music. As well, Vivaldi's career began to rely more on selling compositions

That's the Concerto for Four Violin Soloist in E Minor, Opus 3, Number 4 by Antonio Vivaldi, published by the French Huguenot publisher Estienne Roger, who was in Amsterdam, part of a collection called L'Estro Armonico from 1711, The Seeds of Harmony. It was part of a gradual shift in Vivaldi's career, where he had long been known as a great performer and had been employed as a very effective teacher. But as the demand for his teaching became more and more inconsistent at La Pietà, he was let go for years at a time, the demand for his music was even more consistent. Even when they weren't paying him to teach in Venice, they were paying him to write. One of the reasons that Vivaldi wrote so many hundreds of concertos is that they sold. It's increasingly how he made his living. Now, you might imagine that over time he would begin to question how long that would last and what he would do when the interest in his concertos and his other compositions began to wane. For now, however, in 1711, his name was only on the rise. Distribution was increasing. The Industrial Revolution had increased mechanisms for publishing and for selling those published pieces and the demand for them all over Europe. So much so that the pieces that he published with Estienne Roger in 1711, before long, found their way to a little-known composer and court accompanist in Weimar, who was promising enough that his boss, the Duke Wilhelm Ernst, had decided that he might benefit from seeing some of Vivaldi's music, which the Duke had purchased at the store in Amsterdam. He gave them to this young 26-year-old composer organist to see if he could find some interest in them. Turns out he could. That young organist was Johann Sebastian Bach.

Music by Antonio Vivaldi as rearranged by the 26-year-old Johann Sebastian Bach. That is the concerto in A minor, as Bach reconfigured it to be, played by Cyprian Katsaris. But that was music that had a huge influence on the young Bach. He later said himself that before he encountered the structure and order of Vivaldi's music, he was merely a finger composer, which I interpret to mean he was writing for the virtuosity of the keyboard and failing to understand core principles of composition, which he learned from Vivaldi. You're listening to About Time on CBC Music. And in this edition of the About Time phone book, we've flipped our way back to the letter V, and we're looking at Antonio Vivaldi, who, I'm sorry to tell you, did not have a successful retirement. Surprising as it may seem, he lived long enough and made huge amounts of music that it might seem he could have been able to save some money. But the fashion for his playing began to wane. The fashion for his teaching apparently waned. The fashion for his compositions, evidently, even they began to slip. And he eventually capitalized on an offer that had been kind of an offhand comment by the Emperor Charles VI of the Holy Roman Empire, who had told Vivaldi that he would love to have him move to Venice so that he could write music for him. Vivaldi did it. And the emperor died eating poisonous mushrooms before he could fulfill the promise. Vivaldi himself died in poverty not long after. So, flipping through the V pages of the About Time phone book, we come to an opposite story of a composer. Very much the same in terms of success. A century later, Giuseppe Verdi became a source of national pride, his own name being a symbol for Risorgimento and the connection of all Italian interests. His operas were spectacularly successful, so much so that he decided he wanted to retire until the fellow composer and librettist, Arrigo Boito, convinced him to come out of retirement and write some more music and, because of that, make even more money. Here's one of those productions, Giuseppe Verdi with Arrigo Boito, Falstaff. This is Claudio Abbado with the Berlin.

one of the late life compositions from the great Giuseppe Verdi, the opera Falstaff. We heard from scene three, the Tutti, featuring Thomas Hampson, Adrian Pajanka, Bryn Terfel, directed by Claudio Abbado with the Berlin Philharmonic. By the time Verdi had composed Falstaff and Othello to follow, he was one of the richest, not just musicians, but people in Italy. His fortune, when he died in 1901, was estimated to be $35 million, an unbelievable amount of money at the time. Unlike poor Vivaldi, either by luck or by investment and wise planning, or perhaps a combination of all of that, Giuseppe Verdi made an enormous amount of money and took care of himself and others right to the end of his days. His funeral cortege is one of the most storied moments in Italian history. As his body made its way from his home to the graveyard, the streets lined with hundreds of thousands of people in Milan began to spontaneously sing the melody that was most known alongside his name from some 59 years earlier, this chorus from Nabucco.

the chorus Va Pensiero from the 1842 opera Nabucco by Giuseppe Verdi. That was Richard Bradshaw with the Canadian Opera Company Chorus. And that very melody was spontaneously sung along the streets of Milan during the funeral cortege for Giuseppe Verdi when he died in the year 1901. Although he was one of surely the wealthiest people in Italy at the time, he was also very, very generous. And when he died, he left behind 9 farms that he purchased that were to provide food both for a hospital that he had paid for and built in Piacenza, as well as a rest home for retired musicians in Milan. It is worth noting in 1901, the rest home had just been recently completed, but nobody was

was allowed to move in until he was no longer alive. So I suppose even the very generous and wealthy have points of pride. Either way, the income from the 9 farms left to support those institutions went to support also families. Families in Piacenza were provided for in his will. 100 poor families, another 50 poor families in the town of his birth, Roncole. And when it came to supporting the rest home into future generations, he left behind all the royalties for all of his very successful operas. However, copyright has its limitations. And even the rest home that carries Giuseppe Verdi's name made plans for what would happen when those royalties eventually ran out. And they began soliciting donations from other notable musicians. One to contribute and make sure that that same rest home in Milan still operates was Luciano Pavarotti.

the astonishing, kind of hair-raising still, the voice of Luciano Pavarotti, this beam of light from within his voice. That was La Donna Mobile, the aria from Rigoletto by Giuseppe Verdi. Pavarotti, one of the many musicians, or I should say several musicians, who donated to the Casa Verdi, or as it's officially called, the Casa di Riposo per Musicisti, the musician's rest home in Milan, built by Verdi just before his own death. He left to run that institution all of the royalties for all of his very successful operas. But those royalties eventually ran out, and the Casa di Riposo accepted donations from people like Pavarotti. But they were also very wise, as Verdi had been, in investing the money they had, both in farms, which was Verdi's idea, and in other real estate transactions that keep the place solvent, as we understand it, to this very day. You're listening to About Time on CBC Music, and flipping through the About Time phone book to further back in the V section, we get to the French-born of Spanish ancestry composer, singer, pianist, and remarkable member of Paris society, Pauline Viardot. Both of her parents, born in Spain, were musicians. And very serious ones at that. Her mom, in particular, a formidable singing teacher. And Pauline Viardot's older sister was evidence of her mom's ability and determination. She became known as La Malibran, one of the most respected and beloved divas of mid-19th century in Paris, which meant that Pauline was always kind of playing second fiddle. And I think

Ultimately, that helped her become such an astoundingly well-rounded artist, because she played piano with Frédéric Chopin. She studied composition with Anton Reicha, who had known Beethoven. She, in every direction, pursued art, but not in a way to make herself a grand celebrity like her older sister, but rather just a better artist. And the results speak for themselves. Here is Hélène Guy.

Music by the Parisian pianist, composer, singer, teacher, social organizer, Pauline Viardot. That was her Chant du Soir, evening song, sung by Hélène Guimette with Martin Dubé at the piano. And because Pauline Viardot had such a spectacularly successful older sister and such pushy, accomplished parents, she ended up being a quieter kind of artist, more focused on the quality of life and art than on celebrity. And I think we could potentially say the same for the Spanish composer Tomás Luis de Vitoria, the late Renaissance choral composer, whose competitors for choral music greatness from his own time include Palestrina, Orlando de Lassus, William Byrd, Andrea Gabrielli. It's no wonder Tomás

Luis de Victoria is sometimes lost in the shuffle. But if this glorious music comes from somebody who might have been considered an also-ran, then how lucky are we to have it today?

Music from Tomás Luis de Vitoria, the Renaissance Spanish composer. That was his setting of O Vos Omnes, with the Art Choral Ensemble and Matías Mauta directing. Flipping further through the V pages of the About Time phone book, we come to the South African composer Kevin Volans, whose string quartet ended up being a bit of a hit on what was decidedly a hit album within the world of contemporary classical music, the Kronos Quartet's debut album, Pieces of Africa. From that, this is Kevin Volans' White Man Sleeps.

from the South African composer Kevin Volans. That's from the debut recording by the Kronos Quartet. That was White Man Sleeps, the first movement. One more for this installment of the V section of the About Time phone book. There are so many V stories that we're going to carry on again next week. But for now, we'll hear music by the Czech-born Jan Hugo Voracek, who was born just a few months before Mozart died and followed him to Vienna, hoping to meet Beethoven and to take composition lessons from him. He was enthralled with Beethoven's newly romantic style. He did actually get to meet Beethoven, but the real influence on his music making came from those around Beethoven's circle. For example, Ignaz Moscheles, who was a prominent pianist and composer, Ludwig Spohr, the violinist and conductor, and in particular, a composer who just emerging with his own voice, became a dear friend of Voracek, and that was Franz Schubert. Unlike Schubert, Voracek had a backup plan for making money. He was a lawyer, and he worked a number of administrative jobs, including for the Privy Council in Vienna, all the while building a portfolio of his compositions. Unfortunately, it didn't help him live any longer. Both he and Schubert died before reaching their mid-30s, and Voracek

Czech's case in 1825, leaving behind precious few but truly intriguing musical compositions. Like this, his only symphony. Here's the fourth movement.

0: The finale from the only symphony composed by the Czech-born composer who lived his short life in Vienna, Jan Hugo Voracek. That was Paul Freeman with the Czech National Symphony. We heard the last movement of Voracek's only symphony. Time for news. Top of the hour, half past in Newfoundland. We'll pick up the rest of the About Time phone book and the letter V next week. In the next hour, we bring you the romantic and deeply beautiful cello concerto by Ernest John Moran.
1: From CBC News, The World This Hour, I'm Kaz Bovan. Prime Minister Mark Carney is in Calgary campaigning for national unity as Albertans prepare for next Monday's referendum and the question on whether to hold a follow-up vote on independence.
2: Polls don't vote, people do, and we need people to get up and mark the ballot.
1: Carney will attend two Forever Canada rallies during his time in Alberta, one tonight in Calgary, the second tomorrow in Edmonton. Conservative leader Pierre Poilievre will also head to Calgary tomorrow to push the unity message at the Canada Strong and Free Network Conference. Both Carney and Poilievre grew up in Alberta. Quebec's newly elected Parti Québécois says its members will refuse to swear allegiance to King Charles when they're sworn in today. The separatist party backed a new law in 2022 which made the oath optional, but as Alexander Silberman tells us, that legislation is facing a legal challenge.
3: It's democracies.
4: Quebec's premier-designate Paul Saint-Pierre Plamondon committing once again to swear allegiance only to the people of Quebec and not to King Charles.
3: The National Assembly is free to proceed in any way at any time.
4: In December 2022, the provincial government unanimously passed a bill allowing lawmakers to skip the oath to the monarch. But the legislation is being challenged in court.
5: Quebec could not unilaterally abolish the oath of allegiance.
4: Lawrence David is a constitutional lawyer in Ottawa who filed a request for an emergency injunction to reinstate the oath. He says even if the changes are popular in Quebec, amending the Constitution can only be done with the consent of the federal parliament and the other provincial legislatures.
5: So indeed, if they don't take this oath, the laws that are supposedly passed will have no legal validity.
4: The legal challenge will be heard in court on October 20th. Alexander Silberman, CBC News, Montreal.
1: U.S. President Donald Trump says the Pentagon will not live stream an execution by firing squad after all. The planned public killing of mass shooter who murdered over a dozen people on a U.S. military base in 2009 had sparked backlash across the U.S. political spectrum. Willie Lowry reports.
6: U.S. President Donald Trump seemingly performing an about-face after public criticism that the U.S. was going to live-stream the execution of Nidal Malik Hassan. Hassan killed 13 people and injured 32 others at Fort Hood in Texas in 2009. It was the deadliest mass shooting ever committed on a U.S. Army base inside the U.S. In a post on social media, Trump said, "I think streaming the execution for all to see might have been a strong deterrent for the world to witness how America deals with terrorists and scum like Hassan. But many very good and well-meaning people would rather not watch him die through streaming or through any other visual device." Trump went on to say he will die as scheduled by firing squad, but this event will not be streamed. Family members of Hassan's victims will still be allowed to watch in person. Willie Lowry, CBC News, Washington.
1: In Peshawar, Pakistan,

0: An ambulance rushes an injured child to hospital after the roof of a private school collapsed. One teacher and at least 32 students have died. Most are under the age of 13. At least a dozen students were injured. Some are in critical condition. Peshawar's police chief says the roof was overloaded and built on a weak structure. He says a criminal investigation has been launched. The owner of the school has since been arrested. Ukraine's president says his country is resuming strikes on Russian energy infrastructure. Volodymyr Zelensky had agreed to an energy ceasefire at Trump's request, so long as Russia also abided by it. But Zelensky says Russia has attacked his country's facilities, along with dozens of Ukrainian cities, in the last day. Zelensky has also accused the U.S. of halting intelligence sharing after Trump reached a deal to buy Russian diesel. That's your World This Hour. For CBC News, I'm Kaz Bovin.
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My name is Tom Allen. Thanks for joining us for this, the final hour of our program for today. A little later on, we hear the complete cello concerto by the English composer of Irish heritage, Ernest John Moran, whose life in many ways was a struggle against internal and external forces, but at least for the brief moment, the brief few years in which he wrote his cello concerto, things cleared up and seemed to offer a straight path to satisfaction in so many ways. And you can hear that, both the struggle and the arrival, in this beautiful cello concerto, great recording with the cellist Guy Johnston, coming up not too long from now. Also a struggle toward musical expression from the Finnish composer Jean Sibelius, whose life and symphonic output was an exercise in reduction and concentration. That process really started with this, his third symphony. After giant successes on the first two, he began to reduce materials and make more of what he had. You can hear that very much in the third movement of this symphony number 3, played here by L'Orchestre Métropolitain.

from 1907. That is the third symphony, the third and final movement from Jean Sibelius, the Orchestre Métropolitain, led by Yannick Nézet-Séguin. Here is an unflinching portrait of society in the view of the Spanish composer Enrique Granados in 1887. He was just 20 years old at the beginning of his compositional career, and he created a set of waltzes for piano, which in many ways mirror the same idea that he was to explore decades later. It's portraits of various aspects of Spanish society, but this is not a romanticized view. It is a kind of cut and dry. There are silly waltzes, there are energetic waltzes, there are romantic waltzes, there are nostalgic waltzes, but all of these emotional shifts are within very confined quarters. It's as though Granados had a very narrow lens with which to see people, and he saw their essence and put that down on paper. Here are the poetic waltzes, the Vals Poético from Enrique Granados from 1887, played by Charles Richard Hamelin.

Music from the Spanish composer Enrique Granados, just 20 years old when he wrote that set of poetic waltzes, played there by the great Quebec pianist Charles-Richard Damelin. For the remainder of today's program, we'll be in the excellent company of the English-born composer Ernest John Moran. I say English-born because he was born of Irish heritage, and although he had many, many struggles in life, he was able to find a window of happiness near the end of the 1940s, which turned out to be just a few years before his death. Among his struggles, he was injured in the First World War, a shrapnel injury that gave him terrible headaches and probably led to addictions with alcohol to follow. His childhood was, I think it's fair to say, somewhat repressive. He never really felt that he belonged in the world into which he was born until he pursued the idea of the Irish music that he liked and went to Ireland and discovered there that he felt, for a time, at home. As well, he met and married a wonderful cellist, Piers Cotemore, and in 1945, after the Second World War, they had a few years of genuine happiness together, and during that time he wrote this beautiful and moving music. The Cello Concerto by Ernest John Moran, played here by Guy Johnston with the Ulster Orchestra and Joanne Folletta conducting.

0: from 1945, the cello concerto by Ernest John Moran. Guy Johnston, soloist there with the Ulster Orchestra, conducted by Joanne Folletta. And that's our show for today. Thank you for listening. You've been hearing About Time on CBC Music. News is next, followed by Drive with Rich Turfry. My name is Tom Allen. I'll be here tomorrow at the usual time. I do hope I can see you then.
1: From CBC News, The World This Hour, I'm Kaz Bovin. We begin with the latest on the Alberta referendum, which is now just 4 days away. Prime Minister Mark Carney is in the province today making the case for staying in Confederation. He insists a united Canada is a stronger Canada. Rafi Bujikanyan has more from our parliamentary bureau.
2: Essentially, he'll make the pitch we've been hearing from him in bits and pieces since Alberta Premier Danielle Smith announced this question on secession would be something Albertans have to answer, whether they want the province to remain in Canada or eventually hold another vote on secession. Carney has called this a dangerous gamble. He's talked about how the province can be much more prosperous within Canada. He's leaned on his own background as someone who grew up in Edmonton. You'll recall he was in Fort McMurray just a couple of weeks ago. He announced the federal government is fast-tracking that new oil and gas pipeline to the West Coast. That's not a minor step for his political party. The Liberals have long courted partnerships with environmentalists and First Nations. This move has alienated some of them, but Carney's betting on it weakening the separatist argument in Alberta. He may also evoke how he was governor of the Bank of England when the United Kingdom voted for Brexit, saying the country is still reckoning with that vote's consequences. Rafi Bujikanyan, CBC News, Ottawa.
1: A grand jury in Washington state has indicted an alleged co-conspirator in the Tumbler Ridge, BC mass shooting. The 30-year-old is accused of conspiring to murder in a foreign country. CBC's John Northcott has the details.
3: In the indictment, investigators and U.S. attorneys lay out what were thousands of online messages between 30-year-old James Cody Bryant, a U.S. citizen, and Jesse Van Rootseler, referred to as JVR in the indictment. Van Rootseler shot and killed 8 people, including 5 children and an educational assistant in Tumbler Ridge, B.C. last February, before fatally turning the gun on herself. The indictment details the messages between the two, with Bryant telling Van Rootseler how to plan and carry out the shooting, saying, quote, "Hallways mean a lot of people can escape, corners to turn, wide open spaces means numbers," and later, "should have a handgun, this is smart," with Van Rootseler agreeing, saying that they could, quote, "cause a lot of damage this way." Bryant is also alleged to have helped Van Rootseler test live streaming of the shootings and even sending $14.33 over PayPal to buy a lighter for an explosive device used in the attacks. John Northcott, CBC News, Toronto.
1: A new study has linked heavy consumption of ultra-processed foods with negative effects on the brain, effects which could increase people's risk for memory problems and even strokes. Nick Logan has more.
4: Whether it's a bag of chips or a frozen meal, nearly half the calories Canadians consume on average come from ultra-processed foods. A new study co-authored by researchers at McMaster University suggests too much cheap and ready-to-eat food could harm your brain. They analyzed the diets of more than 8,700 middle-aged Canadians and MRI scans of their brains.
5: People who consume highly processed foods in large quantities have a few changes to their bodies.
4: Dr. Sonia Anand is a vascular medicine specialist and one of the study's co-authors. She says eating lots of ultra-processed food can lead to more visceral fat, the kind that's stored deeper in your abdomen and around organs.
5: And fat tissue in the wrong places can be almost like a furnace spewing out a whole bunch of inflammatory proteins that then affect our brains.
4: And that could raise the risk of stroke, dementia, and cognitive decline. Nick Logan, CBC News, Vancouver.
1: The Vatican says Pope Leo is back working, albeit from the hospital where he received lung surgery this week. Doctors removed a cancerous nodule on Tuesday and have confirmed he has the most common form of lung cancer. Leo's post-operative tests have all remained within normal levels. Doctors are still waiting more results to determine whether the cancer has spread and whether any further treatment is needed. That is your World This Hour for CBC News. I'm Kaz Bovin.
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9: 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Makers of the Turbo Hunk 5000. The official wig of Rich Turfry.
0: Round here, we've been playing this song almost 20 years now. This is Danny Michel with Sweet Things.

That's Danny Michaud with Sweet Things. You're listening to CBC Music. How you doing? I'm Rich Turfry. I'm here till 6 o'clock. Let's hang out. I'll play some records for you, tell you some good stories. In a few minutes, we'll talk about why we need more pop stars like Leon Bridges. That's coming up in a few minutes. Right now, new music from Tegan and Sarah. Here's Our Year.

That's the Darcys with Trouble Found Me. You know what I'm thinking? We need more musicians like Leon Bridges. He's pretty big. He's pretty successful. From where we sit, it looks like he has it all going for him. But what sets Leon apart is his willingness to tell it like it is and be straight up when he feels things aren't going his way. In an interview with Exclaim a while back, he said he felt as though his music was being overlooked within the music industry. And he once told the story of playing the Roots Picnic in Philadelphia. This was in 2015. He went on stage right after DMX, which is definitely a tough act to follow. He said the crowd was completely indifferent to him, said it felt like playing to a wall. We rarely hear that kind of thing from a musician. Usually the picture that is painted is one of nonstop success and fun and adventure. So that's a big reason why I love Leon Bridges. I'll play the latest for you right now. Here's Watch.

Hey, it's the always awesome Begonia with PLB. It's 80s October here at CBC Music. I need your help. I'm trying to answer this question. What is the greatest Canadian song of the 80s? Think about it. Come up with a pick. 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The song I'll play for you now is a personal pick. And this song really caught me off guard when I first heard it when I was a kid. I probably couldn't have explained it at the time, but looking back, it's obvious now. It was indie before indie was much of a thing, so it was my first exposure to the world, I suppose. A timeless Canadian classic. This is The Pursuit of Happiness with I'm an Adult Now.

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It's Absolute Losers with At the Same Time. You're listening to CBC Music. Arden is up next. A little while back, he spoke to the CBC and he said this: I was interested in music before my dad passed away, but I remember having a really vivid and strong feeling when he did pass that I wanted to do something to honor his legacy. And I felt like I found that through music. And then he went on to say, this is my form of

cover of the White Stripes album Elephant went up for auction recently. If you happened to place a bid and lost, I can tell you now that you are up against some stiff competition. One of the biggest, most successful pop artists in the world placed the winning bid. It was Olivia Rodrigo. She ended up paying just over $25,000 US for it. So that iconic dress is hanging in a closet in Olivia's house now. Good home, I suppose. Here's Olivia Rodrigo now with Drop Dead.

brand new music from a singer and songwriter who is headed to Broadway. That's Carly Rae Jepsen with On Wires. And that brings us to brand new music from Julian Taylor. Check this one out. It's called Drive.

That's John Bryant with Headphones. It's 80s October here at CBC Music. I remember this song kind of freaking me out, but in a good way, when I was a kid. It's Prince with When Doves Cry.

0: From CBC News, The World This Hour, I'm Kaz Bovin. The Prime Minister is in Alberta ahead of next Monday's provincial referendum. Mark Carney is making the case for Alberta staying in Canada, and as Stephanie Cram tells us, he's urging everyone to make sure they cast their ballot.
1: This is a Canada that works. A Canada where we build together, where we could not build alone.
2: A social media video posted by Prime Minister Mark Carney ahead of tonight's Federalist Forever Canadian rally in Calgary, where he's a guest speaker.
3: Polls don't vote, people vote.
2: The Prime Minister met with union leaders today, urging Albertans to vote in Monday's referendum.
4: There couldn't be a worse time for this referendum. It's a dangerous and divided world. It's time for us to come together.
2: While the referendum question on holding a future referendum on separating from Canada has garnered the most attention, Carney told the crowd where he stands on the other nine questions on immigration and constitutional matters.
4: Make sure everyone's out there marking their ballots, including
5: a no to the nine.
2: So far, over 360,000 Albertans have gone to advance polls, and close to 450,000 special mail ballots have been processed. Stephanie Cram, CBC News, Edmonton.
0: Ahead of that vote, a survey of 1,600 Alberta doctors found more than half would quit if the province separates. Dr. Heidi Fell is president of the Alberta Medical Association.
6: I think it tells us that a highly mobile workforce like physicians would think seriously about leaving the province if it were to separate. If you think about that, over thousands of physicians in Alberta, that would mean thousands of physicians would potentially be leaving.
0: Only 15% of respondents said they would keep practicing medicine in an independent Alberta. The Supreme Court of Canada will hear an appeal of the federal ban on single-use plastics. The initial ban dates back to 2021. Ottawa listed all plastic-manufactured items as toxic under the Canadian Environmental Protection Act. In 2023, a federal court judge overturned that ban on an appeal made by a plastics industry group, but the ban was reinstated in January by the Federal Court of Appeal. U.S. President Donald Trump says the Pentagon will not live stream an execution by firing squad after all. The U.S. military had announced it would publicly execute a mass shooter who killed over a dozen people at a Texas base in 2009. But the plan sparked backlash across the U.S. political spectrum. Willie Lowry has more.
7: U.S. President Donald Trump seemingly performing an about-face after public criticism that the U.S. was going to live-stream the execution of Nidal Malik Hassan. Hassan killed 13 people and injured 32 others at Fort Hood in Texas in 2009. It was the deadliest mass shooting ever committed on a U.S. Army base inside the U.S. In a post on social media, Trump said, "I think streaming the execution for all to see might have been a strong deterrent for the world to witness how America deals with terrorists and scum like Hassan. But many very good and well-meaning people would rather not watch him die through streaming or through any other visual device." Trump went on to say he will die as scheduled by firing squad, but this event will not be streamed. Family members of Hassan's victims will still be allowed to watch in person. Willie Lowry, CBC News, Washington.
0: In Peshawar, Pakistan, an ambulance rushes an injured child to hospital after the roof of a private school collapsed. One teacher and at least 32 students have died. Most are under the age of 13. At least a dozen children were injured. Some are in critical condition. The local police chief says the roof was overloaded and built on a weak structure. He's called the collapse a tragedy and says a criminal investigation has been launched. The owner of the private school has since been arrested. That is your World This Hour. For news anytime, download the CBC News app. For CBC News, I'm Kaz Bovin.
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0: songs that bear a certain family resemblance.
1: Oh boy, we got a good one today. We heard from Brian from Coquitlam in British Columbia. He first of all suggests we take a quick listen to this classic from the Man in Black, Johnny Cash. Just to set the stage, here's Ghost Riders in the Sky.

So that's a cowboy classic right there. Been recorded a million times. That's Johnny Cash's rendition of Ghost Riders in the Sky. I mentioned that we heard from Brian. The note reads, yesterday, while I was listening to an arrangement of Ghost Riders in the Sky, I was suddenly struck by the familiarity of the melodic line. It took me a moment to realize why it sounded so familiar. And then it struck me that it bears more than a passing similarity to Dolly Parton's The Bargain Store. So let's look into this and see if we agree with Brian. This one could be a distant cousin of that country classic you just heard. It's Dolly Parton, Bargain Store.

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That's Billy Ann with Baby Blue. It's 80s October here at CBC Music. You know, when the Pixies first came along, they offered us a glimpse of the future. We didn't know it at the time, but they became one of the most influential bands among grunge acts in the 90s in particular. So let's go back to the early days. This is the first song on their first album, Come On Pilgrim, which came out in 1987. It's the Pixies with Caribou.

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The latest from Dublin band Fontaines D.C., you just heard Marianne. Now, remember last year, Toby kept up this relentless pace, releasing one project after another. Seemed to be no end to his creativity. Well, then he took a well-deserved breather, and now here we have his first new song in over a year. Check it out. The latest from Toby. It's called Just Us in the Room.

That's Lights with White Paper Palm Trees. Devin Cole is up next. Born and raised in Calgary, started writing songs as a preteen, went to school in Kingston, studied psychology. In her free time, she would sing at open mic nights. Everything changed for her in 2020, as it did for a lot of people. She was getting set to start pursuing her second degree when a thought occurred to her. She didn't want to fully commit to a possible career path in advertising without ever releasing a song. So she turned to the platform that most young people do these days, TikTok, and you know what I'm going to say next, right? She blew up, and it's been all about the music ever since. And this is the latest, a new one from Devin Cole. It's called Serial Kisser.

It's the Womack Sisters with Chauffeur. It's 80s October here at CBC Music. Coming up in the new year, you're going to have a chance to see one of the most iconic bands of the 80s live. Def Leppard will be playing in Montreal on March 5th. From there, they play shows in Detroit, Toronto, and Quebec City. And then toward the back half of the tour, they will be playing shows in Vancouver on May 14th, Edmonton, May 16th. Get your tickets now. I'll play a classic from Def Leppard for you. Here's Pour Some Sugar On Me.

That's a jam right there. That said the Whale with Nothing Makes Me Happy. And that brings us to arguably the biggest pop star in the world these days. This is Ella Langley with Be Her.

Ooh, that is a beaut right there. That's Nico Case with Hold On, Hold On. It's 80s October here at CBC Music. This next one is another personal pick from one of the coolest bands ever. This is ESG with Dance.

0: With Lydia Kopinski, that's Quantum Tangle with Signal. 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
1: 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In Quebec's National Assembly,
2: Je, Paul Saint-Pierre Plamondon, déclare sous serment que je serai loyal envers le peuple du Québec.
1: PQ leader Paul Saint-Pierre Plamondon took his oath of office as Quebec's new premier with one notable change. As he'd promised, Plamondon did not swear allegiance to King Charles. The Separatist Party backed a new law in 2022, which made that part of the oath optional. But, as Alexander Silberman tells us, it's facing a legal challenge.
3: It's democracies.
4: Quebec's premier-designate Paul Saint-Pierre Plamondon committing once again to swear allegiance only to the people of Quebec and not to King Charles.
3: The National Assembly is free to proceed in any way at any time.
4: In December 2022, the provincial government

0: Parliament unanimously passed a bill allowing lawmakers to skip the oath to the monarch. But the legislation is being challenged in court.
1: Quebec could not unilaterally abolish the oath of allegiance.
0: Lawrence David is a constitutional lawyer in Ottawa who filed a request for an emergency injunction to reinstate the oath. He says even if the changes are popular in Quebec, amending the Constitution can only be done with the consent of the federal parliament and the other provincial legislatures.
1: So indeed, if they don't take this oath, the laws that are supposedly passed will have no legal validity.
0: The legal challenge will be heard in court on October 20th. Alexander Silberman, CBC News, Montreal.
2: Prime Minister Mark Carney is in Alberta campaigning for national unity a week before people in the province vote on whether to hold an independence referendum. Carney met with union leaders in Calgary.
3: We are stronger together. Canada's worth fighting for.
4: Showing up to vote. Polls don't vote. People vote. There couldn't be a worse time for this referendum. It's a dangerous and divided world. It's time for us to come together and to take care of each other.
2: The referendum vote is happening in 4 days. Aside from separation, Carney is also urging Albertans to vote no on the other 9 questions, which deal with immigration and constitutional issues. Ukraine's president says his country is resuming strikes on Russian energy infrastructure. Volodymyr Zelensky had agreed to an energy ceasefire at Trump's request so long as Russia also abided by it. But Zelensky says Russia has attacked his country's facilities, as well as dozens of Ukrainian cities in just the past day. Zelensky has also accused the U.S. of halting intelligence sharing after Trump reached a deal to buy Russian diesel. Global Affairs Canada is advising Canadians against traveling to Saudi Arabia. Yemen's Houthi rebels have launched strikes on 2 airports in the country in recent days. The advisory suggests Canadians who must travel to the region pass through neighboring countries instead. As well, Canadians with expiring visitor visas should leave Saudi Arabia as soon as possible. Global Affairs warns Canada's Saudi embassy may not be able to assist with extensions. A new study has linked heavy consumption of ultra-processed food with negative effects on the brain, effects which could increase people's risk for memory problems and even strokes. Nick Logan has more.
5: Whether it's a bag of chips or a frozen meal, nearly half the calories Canadians consume on average come from ultra-processed foods. A new study co-authored by researchers at McMaster University suggests too much cheap and ready-to-eat food could harm your brain. They analyzed the diets of more than 8,700 middle-aged Canadians and MRI scans of their brains.
6: People who consume highly processed foods in large quantities have a few changes to their bodies.
5: Dr. Sonia Anand is a vascular medicine specialist and one of the study's co-authors. She says eating lots of ultra-processed food can lead to more visceral fat, the kind that's stored deeper in your abdomen and around organs.
6: And fat tissue in the wrong places can be almost like a furnace spewing out a whole bunch of inflammatory proteins that then affect our brains.
5: And that could raise the risk of stroke, dementia, and cognitive decline. Nick Logan, CBC News, Vancouver.
2: 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I'm Kaz Bovin.
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9: Anita Baker brought some sophistication to the table in the late 80s. Here's the classic, Sweet Love.

Anita Baker. Sweet Love. Hey, I'm going to put out the call one more time. I'm asking the question, what is the greatest Canadian song of the 80s? I want you to come up with a pick and a case for your song. Email me at drive@cbc.ca. Coming up in just a few minutes, you're going to hear the detailed story behind a song I think should be considered a contender for greatest Canadian song of the 80s. That's coming right up after this one from Tennille Towns. Here's Sunshine's Free.

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2: This is the story of one of the most fascinating hit songs in Canadian music history. In 1982, musician Arnold Lanney met a woman named Valerie Brown and fell head over heels. With Valerie on his mind, he sat down at his piano and wrote a song called When I'm With You. Shortly afterwards, on Valentine's Day, he met with Valerie and said, "I don't have flowers or chocolates for you, but I wrote this song." He played it for her and she loved it. A few days later, he played it for the other guys in his band, Sheriff. And they loved it too, so they added it to the set list for their live shows. Near the end of the recording sessions for their one and only album, their self-titled album from 1982, their producer asked if they had anything else. Lanny said, "Well, there's the song we play live, it's kind of wimpy." The band played it for the producer, who then said, "Yeah, that's kind of nice." When it was time to record the vocal track for the song, singer Freddie Kersey made history. When I'm With You holds the Guinness World Record for the longest held note in any song to ever chart on the Billboard Hot 100, almost 20 seconds long. And here's another fun fact. It's one of a very small handful of songs to reach number one on the Billboard chart after the advent of MTV to not have an accompanying music video.

Sheriff's Path to number one was a very unusual one. The song was first released as a single in January of 1983. It cracked the top 10 of the charts in Canada and peaked at number 61 on the Billboard chart. Citing internal tensions, the band broke up in 1985, and then Arnold Lanny and bass player Wolf Hassel formed the band Frozen Ghost. After scoring a few hits, Frozen Ghost won the Juno Award for Most Promising Group of the Year in 1987, and then something weird happened. In late 1988, a program director for a radio station in Minneapolis discovered and fell in love with When I'm With You and started playing the song regularly. Soon, other radio stations around the U.S. followed suit, and the song caught on like wildfire. Sheriff's old record label responded by re-releasing the song as a single, and slowly but surely, 6 years after its initial release, the song made it all the way to number one on the Billboard chart. It was the first song by a Canadian band to reach number one in 15 years, since BTO did it with Yank

seen nothing yet in 1974. The new success of When I'm With You created huge demand for a Sheriff reunion, but Lanny and Hassell were committed to Frozen Ghost. Instead, Sheriff vocalist Freddie Kersey and guitarist Steve DeMarchi formed the group Alias. The following year, they made it to number 2 on the Billboard chart with the song More Than Words Can Say. I need you now. What a saga. Here's the history-making hit that started out as a humble Valentine's Day present. This is When I'm With You by Sheriff on Rearview Mirror.

See what I'm saying? 80s classic. That's Sheriff with When I'm With You. I think of Georgia Smith as a deep artist, very thoughtful. Well, she's back with a new album called What Are the Odds? And this song from the new album seems very simple on the surface, but there is something deeper going on. It's about getting out of your own head, which is something we all need to do sometimes. This is Georgia Smith with a new one called Dancing.

With Callie Technis on the microphone, that's Lex Jr. with Shine. Hey, heads up, tomorrow at 5 p.m., we're going to take a deep dive into the album that put ABBA on the map, Arrival, from 1976. Now, what's interesting about this album is that ABBA became huge while making it. They were about 2 months into recording the album when their label released their first greatest hits album. Bit of a risk because they didn't really have a lot of big hits yet. Most people remembered them from Eurovision, if at all. But that album, more of a collection of highlights from their first three albums, was huge. And so by the time Arrival came out, anticipation was very high. And then they dropped the song you will hear next as the first single, and it was pandemonium. Be sure to tune in. You'll hear the album in its entirety and all kinds of great stories. This is ABBA with Dancing Queen.

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Anachnid with Love Alone. It's 80s October here at CBC Music. I said earlier in the month that the 80s might be the most fun decade. The music was fun. The music videos were a lot of fun. The movies were fun. The TV was fun. One show that was a huge success, for as silly as it was Knight Rider. And it can't be denied that the theme music kicked butt. This is Stu Phillips with Knight Rider theme.

Tuvalu, that's Source of Life. It's 80s October here at CBC Music. I don't plan on going to L.A. anytime soon, but I will be there in spirit on November 13th because the city has announced that the day is being proclaimed Billy Idol Day, and I am down for that. Certainly one of the most iconic figures in pop music back in the 80s. No high school dance was complete without at least two Billy Idol jams. Here's a classic for you right now. It's Billy Idol with Dancing With Myself.

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That's a great band. One of my favorites right there, Ombigaze with Laminate the Sky. And that brings us to the end of the line. It's time to take the old off-ramp. I'm going to leave you with a great song by a woman who is best remembered as an actor. Sandra Phillips was in big movies like Round Midnight, Lean on Me, and For Love or Money. She was also in some big TV shows,

but she was a great singer as well, and so it makes sense that her career began in the theater. She even worked in some big Broadway productions. She released one album in 1970, but a bunch of singles in the 60s and 70s, and this one right here is my favorite. This is Sandra Phillips with My Man and Me.

0: So that comes from the 1970 album, Too Many People in One Bed, Canyon Records. Not an easy record to find, but certainly worth the search. That's Sandra Phillips with My Man and Me. Coming up next, it's the moment you've been waiting for all week long. This week's countdown of the CBC Music Top 20 with your host, the living legend and master of counting backwards, Grant Lawrence. And in case you missed it along the way somehow, my name is Rich Turfry.
1: From CBC News, The World This Hour, I'm Kaz Bovan. The Prime Minister is in Alberta ahead of next Monday's provincial referendum. Mark Carney is making the case for Alberta staying in Canada. And as Stephanie Cram tells us, he's urging everyone to make sure they cast their ballot.
2: This is a Canada that works. A Canada where we build together, where we could not build alone.
3: A social media video posted by Prime Minister Mark Carney ahead of tonight's Federalist Forever Canadian rally in Calgary, where he's a guest speaker.
4: Polls don't vote, people vote.
3: The Prime Minister met with union leaders today, urging Albertans to vote in Monday's referendum.
5: There couldn't be a worse time for this referendum. It's a dangerous and divided world. It's time for us to come together.
3: While the referendum question on holding a future referendum on separating from Canada has garnered the most attention, Carney told the crowd where he stands on the other nine questions on immigration and constitutional matters.
5: Make sure everyone's out there marking their ballots, including no to the nine.
3: So far, over 360,000 Albertans have gone to advance polls, and close to 450,000 special mail ballots have been processed. Stephanie Cram, CBC News, Edmonton.
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6: Je, Paul Saint-Pierre Plamondon, déclare sous serment que je serai loyal envers le peuple du Québec.
1: PQ leader Paul Saint-Pierre Plamondon took his oath of office as Quebec's new premier with one notable change. As he'd promised, Plamondon did not swear allegiance to King Charles. The Separatist Party backed a new law in 2022, which made

0: That part of the oath optional, although that law is facing a court challenge. Meantime, Elections Quebec says a provincial judge will hear the PQ's request for a judicial recount in the riding of Champlain. Arguments will take place at a courthouse in Trois-Rivières. The Conservative candidate won the riding by just under 200 votes over her PQ rival. A recount has already been authorized in the riding of Vachon. The Liberal candidate there won by just 10 votes over the PQ. Multiple elections in Ontario are heating up, and municipal elections in Ontario are heating up, and people have been betting thousands of dollars through prediction market websites. Ali Chasson looks at the legal implications for Canadians hoping to win big on the outcomes of political races.
1: On online betting platforms like Polymarket and Kalshi, hundreds of thousands of dollars in bets have been placed on who becomes mayor in Toronto, Mississauga, Markham, and even Milton. Though there's nothing illegal about a non-Canadian prediction market hosting bets on Canadian topics like these elections, it's that Canadians themselves can't bet on them. Christy Ford is a professor of financial securities regulation. She explains why Canada restricts betting on election outcomes.
2: So there are folks who might have an interest in seeing the election go one way or another, and by making it look as though there's momentum behind a particular candidate, you can potentially affect whether or not people show up to vote.
1: At the time of reporting, there is more than $500,000 in bets placed on GTA elections. It's unclear if how many might actually be Canadians finding ways around digital fences using VPNs. Both Polymarket and Kalshi say this is something they monitor for, but so far nothing's been flagged. Canada set its prediction market rules earlier this year. These are the first Ontario municipal elections since they were created. Ali Chiasson, CBC News, Toronto.
0: A teacher and at least 33 students are dead after the roof of a private school collapsed in the Pakistani city of Peshawar. Most of the victims were under the age of 13. An ambulance rushes one of the dozens of injured students to hospital. Police have launched a criminal investigation into the incident. The local police chief says this was a tragedy and the roof of the school was overloaded and built on a weak structure. The facility's owner has been arrested. This comes just months after an education center in Lahore, Pakistan, collapsed, killing 14 children. That is your World This Hour. For news anytime, download the CBC News app. For CBC News, I'm Kaz Boivin.
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5: Hey, how you doing? I'm JJ Laborde. 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
6: 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Number one.
5: This was your number one song.

Good times. There he is, Leon Bridges, with his number one hit song called Light the Way. Can Leon pull off a three-peat and remain at the top spot of the CBC Music Top 20 for 3 weeks in a row? That's the question. The answer lives somewhere within the next hour. So

Hang with me and we'll find out together. I'm your guest host, JJ Laborde. You can call me JJ. And over the course of the next hour, you're going to hear four debut songs enter our countdown. You'll also hear which song is the highest jumper on the chart and which song received the most online votes this past week. And here's how your top 20 comes together. We keep track of Canadian streaming numbers and radio spins every week. Then we count up all your votes that come into cbcmusic.ca/top20vote. Thanks for that, by the way. It all helps us figure out the order of the songs you're about to hear. All of this new music, incidentally, can be heard on Mornings, Drive, and After Dark on CBC Music. All right, let's get into this week's countdown, starting with a new single from Lisa LeBlanc, who hails from New Brunswick but calls Montreal home. She returns to the chart with a new single which has the distinction of having the longest title this year. It's called A Fleeting Thought Becomes Another Fleeting Thought, and it starts off this week's CBC Music Top 20 at number 20.

is our second debut this week, courtesy of John Legend. We just heard his new single called Daylight, and it enters your countdown at number 19. John Legend's new album is entitled Muse, and it was completely produced by Pharrell Williams of Pharrell Williams fame, and it'll be released on October 23rd. Now, if you want to help either one of those songs by John Legend or Lisa LeBlanc climb up this chart, you can do so by voting for them right now at cbcmusic.ca/top20vote. I'm JJ, sitting in for Grant Lawrence. Thanks for having me on. Up next, it's our third debut, and it comes courtesy of Majid Jordan. I got to see them in Toronto at the RBC Amphitheater last month, and they had the crowd transfixed. Majid and Jordan's new album came out back in August on OBO Sound. It's called Two Roads. From it, this is the new single called Strangers. It enters your countdown at number 18, right here on your CBC Music Top 20. Maybe.

0: that. That's new music from Valley with their brand new single called Don't You Forget About Me. And it enters the countdown at number 17. I'm your guest host this week, JJ, and you know the deal. We have 20 songs to feature, not enough time to do it in 1 hour. So we're going to do a quick spin through tunes coming in at number 16 to 15.
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0: Who's that from Philadelphia group The War on Drugs climbs three spots to take number 16. I can taste it, but I can't get close. Matthew Barber out of Toronto received the most online votes this past week, sliding up five big spots to arrive at number 15.
1: 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Counting down the 20 hottest tracks of the week.
0: I'm JJ Laborde. Still to come, number one. Will Leon Bridges be able to hang on to that number one spot with his hit Light the Way? Or will Carly Rae Jepsen take over? Or how about Devin Cole? They're all near the top, so you will need to stick with me until the end of the hour to find out how this plays out and who takes the number one spot this week. Up next, it's the latest single from Rae. Now, my heart was broken earlier on this year because I missed Rae when she performed in Ontario this past spring. But my friends in BC, you do not have to be heartbroken. Rae will be back in Canada opening for Bruno Mars. Holy smokes, that would be an amazing show on October 14th, 15th, and 16th at BC Place. Bolting up four spots to the number 14 position, this is Joy by Rae featuring her sisters Amma and Absolutely right here on your CBC Music.

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to number 12. That is brand new music from Toronto's Ruby Waters with Get a Grip. Ruby has just announced that her new album will be released January 15th, and it'll be called Suppressions. Before Ruby Waters, we heard Coca-Hala from Braden Lamb out of Halifax. And Braden is opening up for our good friends, the Sheepdogs, this week on the East Coast. Don't miss either of them. Braden Lamb climbs three spots to take number 13. Now, if you're digging these tunes, you can cast your vote for them right now at cbcmusic.ca/top20vote. I'm JJ Laborde. 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Our email address is top20@cbc.ca. Well, it's time to scroll through the CBC Music Top 20 inbox, see what you guys are saying this week. This note comes to us from Kelly in Mission, BC. She says, I got married in July to the love of my life, and besides falling in love, we built a small business together. We never have too much time to keep up with music and trends, so we had no idea what's popular. Liam always has CBC Music playing in the background at work, and he came up with the idea of listening to a bunch of past episodes of the Top 20 on demand to get ideas for a playlist for our reception. Well, I knew I married him for a reason because it worked amazingly. Thank you for helping shape the soundtrack on a day I'll cherish forever. Kelly, I'm happy we could help. You can listen to past episodes of the CBC Music Top 20 if you want at cbcmusic.ca/top20. And if you want to send us a note, you can do that too. Top 20, that's the number 20, at cbc.ca. Right on, right on. Up next, it's Georgia Smith. The R&B singer from England will be visiting Toronto on November 18th for a performance at Massey Hall. She'll be

doing songs off her new album called What Are the Odds? And to get you ready, here she is with her latest single. It's called Dancing. And this week it climbs four spots to slide into the number 11 position. Right here on your CBS.

0: There's a vibe for you. That is new music from Ella Langley. You just heard Be Her. It also happens to be our highest jumper on the chart this week, jumping up a huge 7 spots to crack your top 10 at number 10. I'm JJ, and it's time to get a move on, so let's take a quick spin through songs coming in at number 9 to 6.
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1: I'm JJ Laborde in Toronto. Our polls are open now, so you can have your say on which of these songs moves up the chart by casting your vote at cbcmusic.ca/top20vote. All right, on with the countdown and into your top five this week, starting with Irish rockers Fontaines D.C. The band has announced Canadian tour dates, including two dates in Vancouver next May and one stop in Toronto next September. Fontaines D.C.'s new album drops on October 16th, and I know a few people in this department who are very excited about that. It's called Dopamine Chamber, and climbing two spots this week is the first single off of it called Marianne. It cracks the top five right here on your CBC Music Top 20.

is so much fun. Up four spots, that's new music from Devin Cole with Serial Kisser. And this week, it takes the number four spot. I'm JJ in Toronto, filling in for Grant Lawrence. Thanks for sticking with me. All right, on to the top three this week, starting with Remy Wolf out of Palo Alto, California. Her latest single is a candid look at her own sobriety. It's called Bottle, and it moves up one spot to take the number three position.

That's the latest from American singer Remy Wolf. You just heard Bottle. This week, it's number 3. I'm JJ Laborde, and look out. It looks like we will indeed have a brand new number 1 song this week, because American soul singer Leon Bridges has been jostled out of the top spot, but who would do that to him? He's such a nice guy. Who has that power? We will find out in just a few minutes. Leon has just announced tour dates for Canada. You can catch him on the Happiness Anytime Tour starting next April in Toronto. Leon Bridges' new album was co-produced by Jungle, and taken from it right now is our former number 1 song, Light the Way. This week,

0: All right, here we go. We counted Canadian streaming numbers and radio spins, along with all your votes. Thanks for that again. And now, taking the top spot this week, it is Claudia Bouvette. The singer, actor from Quebec, not only makes great music, but her fan base turns out in droves to cast their votes. Claudia is signed with Montreal's Bon Sound Music, and this week, your love for her new single, Amore Cron, has launched it into the top spot of the countdown. Claudia Bouvette has your new number one song en français right here on the CBC Music Top 20.
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0: That's Claudia Bouvette with Amore Cron. Your new number one song on the CBC Music Top 20. 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This week's show was produced by Marianne Carosi. I'm JJ Laborde. Meet you next week at the top.
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3: A historic referendum campaign draws to a close, and Alberta chooses its path. 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

Can't go wrong with some Stevie Wonder. Any day, anytime, any time of day. Taking you back to Songs in the Key of Life. That track actually came to him while he was at the company picnic for Motown Records. Now, even though he had a terrible toothache that day, he kind of got swept up in the sheer wholesome joy of the event. He said he had so much fun just running around, taking part in the contest, and then, quote, went to Crystal Recording Studio right afterward, and the vibe came right to my mind. I guess it made him feel like a kid again. You heard I Wish. And that's how I'm going to kick off your show today. Welcome to it. My name is Angeline Tetteweo. Coming up a bit later in the show, I have a national premiere, a brand new tune from Agile. I'm going to spin that for you around the halfway mark of today's show. But first, a song that made The Temptations a household name. Smokey Robinson wrote this about his wife at the time, Claudette. Now, she was a one-time member of the Miracles and the quote-unquote first lady of Motown Records. But in this song, she's known

that got it all started for These Sacred Souls. It's the first song they recorded together as a group, and it's the song that secured their record deal. Can I Call You Rose? I'm Angeline Tetteweo. So this next selection is from an album that won the prestigious Mercury Music Prize. The album is called Sometimes I Might Be Introvert from Little Sims. But for this track, she's definitely very extroverted when it comes to her admiration for her fellow women. She believes this to be one of the best songs she's ever written. And in addition to that, she used this track as the jumping off point for her directorial debut, as we find Little Sims at the head of this beautifully appointed Baroque style banquet table, flanked by dozens of beautiful women, each one representing one of the archetypes described in this song. Little Sims said, "I love being a woman. And so I wanted to talk about that from a personal standpoint, but also recognize other women as well and be like, I see you, I'm here for you if you ever need me." Especially within the music industry, there's always this thing of like, oh, there can only be one at a time, but really there is space for all of us to exist. Featuring Cleo Soul, here is Woman.

0: the great things in life and all the horrible things that are just the other half of the great things in life. And how you don't really get greatness without sacrifice. And you don't get good things without a little bit of pain. And how happiness is the substitute for the emptiness that you can sometimes feel on the other side. And, you know, this reminds me to call you, but then you never pick up the phone.
1: It's all good. Welcome to the block.

That track is a central piece of the hip-hop canon. It is a central piece of Canadian hip-hop history. That's Main Source off Droppin' Atoms, circa 1991, looking at the front door. Speaking of Canadian hip-hop, veteran DJ and producer Agile has this new song that will get its national premiere today. That's coming up after music from Victoria Monet, who is keeping the tradition of R&B safe and sound. Soon after she released her latest album, which is called Frequency of Love, I actually spent the entire weekend with it. I ran my errands, I rode my bike, I cleaned the house, I got ready to go out, and throughout the entire album, I just kept getting these beautiful, I guess you could call them Easter eggs, these little tributes and an ode here and there to the rich history of R&B. You got lyrics, samples, interpolations. You can just feel the solid foundation on which this album is built. When it comes to R&B, Victoria Monet nailed it with that album, as she did with 2023's Jaguar 2 and 2020's Jaguar, which is home to this. Once again, Victoria Monet.

0: You know, if your heart has ever gone cold to love, this song is about what happens when someone comes along that can warm you up like a hot fire on a winter's night. Tracks from Tia Wood is called Stimulated. I'm Angeline Tetteweo. This is Walk on CBC Music. Let's talk about Ike and Tina for a hot second. At the time of their meeting, Ike Turner was actually part of this group that was pretty much at the forefront of rock and roll. They were called the Kings of Rhythm. That's when he crossed paths with Tina Turner at this Manhattan nightclub where she sang B.B. King's You Know I Love You. He was absolutely obsessed with her voice and convinced her to join together to form this act called the Ike and Tina Turner Review. They released their first hit song in 1960. She was 21, he was 29. They would go on to release a string of songs that did really well on the rhythm and blues charts, but it wasn't until 1971 when they had their big crossover moment in pop music, their version of Proud Mary, which won a Grammy Award in 1972.
1: You know, every now and then, I think you might like to hear something
2: That's
1: from us.
2: Job,
1: nice and easy. But there's just one thing, you see, we never ever do nothing nice and easy. We always do it nice and rough. But we're gonna take the beginning of this song and do it easy.

0: This right here is an artist who goes by the name Sarah Atama. The song proves that she has quite the range. The track just sparkles with hints of rock and roll, Afro, electro, jazz music. It's called Free Falling. I'm Angeline Tetuayo. This is The Block on CBC Music, heard every weeknight on radios right across the country, broadcasting on 53 frequencies, anywhere online, anytime on demand, cbcmusic.ca/theblock, or with your CBC Listen app. As promised, I've got new music from a Toronto hip-hop veteran. He goes by Agile, or DJ Agile. He's a producer and DJ who helped build the foundations on which Canadian hip-hop stands. As a member of both Brass Monk and Big Black Lincoln, he worked as a tour DJ for Cardinal Official. He even provided some of the original score for the show on Netflix called Hip-Hop Evolution. That's just a small sample of his accomplishments. On a personal note, I have had some of my most fun nights out on the dance floor when he's DJed the party. So for this, Agile invites Toronto's own Layla Day to join him on a new cut that he is here to introduce.
1: Hey, Canada. This is DJ Agile, and you're about to check out a national exclusive listen of my new single, Off Top, featuring Layla Day right here on the block on CBC Music. This song started off as a cue in Hip Hop Evolution on Netflix and turned into this awesome, high energy, great R&B track. It's available everywhere October 16th. You can go get it, go stream it. Let's go get it. The Block, Agile, Layla Day, let's go.

That's a big new tune from the one and only Kirk Franklin. His new album is called I Am What I Am. It drops at the end of the month. It's going to be a double album. One disc will feature more contemporary productions, and the other will feature more live and traditional recordings. Featuring Glorilla, that was This Time. I'm Angeline Tetawayo. You're listening to The Block on CBC Music. Thanks for tuning in. I got a brand new one from Chaos. Word is that this is the beginning of a new era and a new album, which will be his first in over a decade. While this particular track has sonic echoes of the sounds found on his sophomore album, I don't expect this new project to be an ode to Joyful Rebellion or sound like Joyful Rebellion. I mean, Chaos has such eclectic taste and he has this aversion to being categorized. So maybe he'll use this as an opportunity to create a central thesis on which he can build a world that reflects his range. As for what I presume to be the first single from this new album, it's a good one. Here is Guns N' Roses.

hate. Music from the legend, Fela Kuti. It's a sound taken from his early days with his first band, Kula Lobitos. This is Fela Kuti before Afrobeat. You could call the music the precursor to what would become the genre he created. High Lifetime. I'm Angeline Tetteweo. This is The Block on CBC Music. So I'm going to take you back to D'Angelo's debut album. And there's a funny story in relation to this, because before he released this album, this very influential producer by the name of Bob Power tried to introduce D'Angelo to Questlove, who you may know as the drummer from The Roots. Apparently, at this time in Questlove's life, he didn't have much love for R&B. He was very dismissive of the genre and its artists. And he was very rude to D'Angelo. He basically told him to kick rocks and leave his studio. He was not interested in working with him. But then one day, by chance, he gets the demo for what would become Brown Sugar. He listens to it, realized he's made a huge mistake. He begins plotting on how he could possibly redeem himself, atone for his sins, and somehow get back into the good graces of D'Angelo after being such a prick, which goes to show you, treat everyone with respect.

0: This is music from an artist. Her name is Nyota Parker. She's definitely serving up a nice vibe. Track's called Say Less. This is The Block on CBC Music. I'm Angeline Tetuayo. So this next track is giving a very spicy sort of energy, kind of along the same lines as Bust Your Windows from Jasmine Sullivan. It's playful. It's a somewhat fantastical take on the hell hath no fury like a woman scorned. It embraces the fact that love can really do a number on your head. A fool in love can go quite crazy when that love is taken away in a heartless fashion, forcing you into cold turkey. Can't get your fix. The withdrawal symptoms have you entertaining all sorts of wild ideas. This is just packed to the brim with New Orleans energy. It's big, it's brassy, it's bold. This is Tank and the Bangers with Simon Says.
1: If Simon says, I gotta love.

Yeah. I'm a bad bitch in real life. I'm that bitch in real life. I make too much money to be fighting in real life. I'm outside in real life. Love me in real life. If you really know me, then you know a bitch is too nice. Big in real life. My fine in real life.

Lizzo, SZA, a whole lot of Z's going on. This track is called IRL. You're listening to The Block. I'm Angeline Tetteweo. It is not lost on me that almost 30 years to the date of his death, someone was finally convicted. Tupac Shakur was killed in September of 1996. A conviction was obtained in August of 2026, and a sentence was handed down in October of 2026. I don't know if it will ever feel like justice was served, but the man convicted of his involvement in the killing of Tupac Shakur was given a 40-year-to-life sentence. Afeni Shakur, Tupac's mother, who passed away in 2016, died a decade before seeing any semblance of justice for her son. But when it comes to Tupac's legacy and his music, there's still no peace. His half-sister was appointed the beneficiary of his estate, and she's accusing the trustee of this estate of diverting millions into his own personal bank accounts. Currently, Tupac's estate is worth upwards of $40 million, since his music, image, and legacy continues to turn a profit to this day. Here is Until the End of Time.

Yeah, Cardinal Official and Glenn Lewis, longtime friends, collaborating on music found on Cardi's latest album, Firestarter Volume 2, Every Day, Sometimes. That was Kiss Me When I. And with that, your show's about to be a wrap. You've been listening to The Block on CBC Music. My name is Angeline Tedeweo. I'll be back tomorrow and every weeknight, same time and place, on radio, anytime, any place, on demand. I'm going to leave you with music from Toby. He takes the idea of the people pleaser and puts them in the position to receive. People pleasing is quite the affliction, which can open you to all sorts of exploitation, sacrificing your own comfort, even your own safety. Toby swoops in like a knight in shining armor. He's someone who will give as good as he gets, someone who is willing to take his share of the weight. Here is Pleaser. Peace and love. Talk soon.

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1: 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Hey, it's Odario Williams transmitting to you direct from downtown Toronto. 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This is After Dark, a program that offers you the warmest of vibes, vibrations. Let's kick things off with Montreal duo Soleil Siclé. This track is called The Light.